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Some people just are very casual. Hey, would you like to pet my dog? And, you know, most people are like, yeah, I want to pet a nice little puppy. But this one guy in Florida, 75-year-old Marshall Avner, apparently was a little more forceful in wanting people to pet his dog, which is kind of weird. When a family happened to approach near him, he was like, hey, you want to pet my dog? And the father and the mom were like, no, thank you. We're just going to go over this way. Marshall started to follow them while making inappropriate comments for some reason. The father confronted him, and then Marshall started shooting pepper spray in his face. Got the mom, got the kids. Obviously, police were called. He was arrested, facing charges of aggravated battery and child abuse. He's being held without bond, and when asked why he did that, he had no explanation as to why he wanted people to pet his dog, and when they didn't, spray him with pepper spray. It's a crazy world out there, man.

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1: Well, if you're a fan of 1970 comedy movies, well, this is a day you're going to remember. The details coming up here in just a few more minutes as we continue on with the Terry Dean program.

0: Well, thanks to the old Wayback Machine, let's find out what happened on this day back in 1868 when it was declared in law the 14th Amendment to the U.S. Constitution guaranteeing the right of due process. 1943, President Franklin Delano Roosevelt announced the end of coffee rationing. In 1965, President Lyndon Johnson announced the increase in the number of American troops in South Vietnam. 1973, Lee Majors married Farrah Fawcett. They divorced in 1982. It was 1978, the classic movie Animal House was released, starring, among others, John Belushi. And it was 1979 that Joe Perry quit Aerosmith the first time after an argument with Steven Tyler.
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8: NBC News Radio, I'm Scott Carr. Intense storms are firing up with over 36 million Americans in the Northeast at risk of flash flooding. Forecasters call it a multi-day threat underway parts of the I-95 corridor in the Northeast. Meanwhile, a tornado watch is issued for parts of Delaware, Washington, D.C., Maryland, New Jersey, Pennsylvania, and Virginia. American Airlines is lifting a nationwide ground stop not long after it was ordered. The short-lived ground stop, the result of an IT outage. American Airlines says in a post on X, systems are coming back online now and flights are departing again. The U.S. Senate has voted to make Jay Clayton the next director of national intelligence by a 51-47 party line vote. Clayton is the former Securities and Exchange Commission chair and current U.S. attorney for the Southern District of New York. He'll replace interim DNI Bill Pulte. Scott Carr, NBC News Radio.
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10: With your weather flash, I'm Bill Banks, UCtoday.org. 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Tonight, mostly cloudy with a low around 58. A chance of showers and thunderstorms, especially later in the evening. Looking ahead to Wednesday, partly sunny with a high near 74. A slight chance of rain showers may develop during the afternoon hours. Currently, it's 71 and drizzling. For UCtoday.org, I'm Bill Banks with your weather flash.
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pursuit and fiery auto crashes. Some will die in hot pursuit while sifting through my ashes. Some will fall in love with life and drink it from a fountain that is pouring like an avalanche coming down the mountain.

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1: What's up? This is Taylor Momsen from The Pretty Reckless. This is our new song, When I Wake Up, from our upcoming album, Dear God. When I Wake Up is about bad f***ing decisions and so much more.

0: 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You're going to be listening to
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0: Hey, it's your buddy Bob Stye. People keep asking me, what is Britpop? Well, it's whatever I want it to be. I give you 2 hours of 90s UK alternative and, yes, British new wave from the 1980s. 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
5: NBC News Radio, I'm Scott Carr. Iran has launched ballistic missiles at U.S. forces in the Middle East. CENTCOM says in a post on X, all of the missiles were successfully intercepted. CENTCOM describes the assault as an attempted surprise attack. Jay Clayton has become the next director of U.S. National Intelligence. The Senate confirmed Clayton Tuesday by a party-line vote of 51-47. Clayton's the former Securities and Exchange Commission chair and current U.S. attorney for the Southern District of New York. Polls have closed in a U.S. House special election today in Georgia. Six candidates are hoping to serve out the remaining term of the late Democratic Congressman David Scott, who passed away in April. And in South Dakota, Republican voters have been deciding between Governor Larry Roden and businessman Toby Doden in a primary runoff for governor. Scott Carr, NBC News Radio.
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9: 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Tonight, mostly cloudy with a chance of showers and thunderstorms with a low around 58. On Wednesday, partly sunny skies are on the way, featuring a high near 74 and a slight chance of rain showers in the afternoon. Later Wednesday night, it will be mostly clear with a low around 57. Currently, it's 70 and partly cloudy. For UCtoday.org, I'm Bill Banks with your weather flash.
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0: Radio B, indie alternative music, SoCal style, with me, Dave W. Phillips. New music and artists from around the world. Sundays at 7 p.m., right after the old folks have gone to bed. 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
2: NBC News Radio, I'm Scott Carr. Iran has launched ballistic missiles at U.S. forces in the Middle East. CENTCOM says in a post on X, all the missiles were successfully intercepted, describing the assaults as an attempted surprise attack. The Senate has voted to make Jay Clayton the next director of national intelligence. It was a party-line vote on Tuesday, 51-47. Clayton is the former Securities and Exchange Commission chair. He'll replace interim DNI Bill Pulte, who laid off about 30% of the national intelligence staff during his brief tenure. Two Democrats are advancing to a runoff in Georgia's special election to fill a U.S. House seat. That'll decide who'll serve out the remaining term of the late Democratic Congressman David Scott. Scott's daughter, Marcy Scott, and Everton Blair will now move on to the next round. NBC News projects South Dakota Governor Larry Roden will win that state's Republican primary runoff for governor held Tuesday. Scott Carr, NBC News Radio.
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4: 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Tonight, mostly cloudy with a low around 58. A chance of showers and thunderstorms is possible, especially later in the evening. Looking ahead to Wednesday, partly sunny with a high near 74. A slight chance of rain showers may develop during the afternoon hours. Currently, it's 68 and partly cloudy. For UCtoday.org, I'm Bill Banks with your Weather Flash.
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1: Hiya, this is Mara Katria from State College, Pennsylvania, and this track is off of my LP called Modern M, featuring the new wave legend, Modern English. 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

everybody. 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You're going to be listening to the band Do Not Call List from Erie, Pennsylvania, and their song Bad Vibes.

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0: Hey, it's your buddy Bob Stye. Back in the 1990s, we said, been there, done that. And we also loved angry and sad music that rocked. And I bring that to you with the Grunge Garage. 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
1: NBC News Radio, I'm Scott Carr. Iran has launched ballistic missiles at U.S. forces in the Middle East. CENTCOM says in a post on X, all of the missiles were successfully intercepted. CENTCOM describes the assault as an attempted surprise attack. Jay Clayton has become the next director of U.S. National Intelligence. The Senate confirmed Clayton Tuesday by a party-line vote of 51-47. Clayton's the former Securities and Exchange Commission chair and current U.S. attorney for the Southern District of New York. Two Democrats in Georgia are advancing to a runoff in that state's special election to fill a U.S. House seat. That'll decide who'll serve out the remaining term of the late Democratic Congressman David Scott. Scott's daughter, Marcy Scott, and Everton Blair will move on to the next round. And NBC News projects South Dakota Governor Larry Roden will win that state's Republican primary runoff for governor, defeating businessman Toby Doden. Scott Carr, NBC News Radio.
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3: 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Tonight, mostly cloudy with a chance of showers and thunderstorms, with a low around 58. Looking ahead to Wednesday, partly sunny skies are on the way, with a high near 74 and a slight chance of rain showers later in the day. Wednesday night will be mostly clear with a low around 57. Currently, it's 67 and partly cloudy. For UCtoday.org, I'm Bill Banks with your weather flash.
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1: NBC News Radio, I'm Scott Carr. Iran has launched ballistic missiles at U.S. forces in the Middle East. CENTCOM says in a post on X, all of the missiles were successfully intercepted. CENTCOM describes the assault as an attempted surprise attack. Jay Clayton has become the next director of U.S. National Intelligence. The Senate confirmed Clayton Tuesday by a party-line vote of 51 to 47. Clayton's the former Securities and Exchange Commission chair and current U.S. attorney for the Southern District of New York. Two Democrats in Georgia are advancing to a runoff in that state's special election to fill a U.S. House seat. That'll decide who'll serve out the remaining term of the late Democratic Congressman David Scott. Scott's daughter, Marcy Scott, and Everton Blair will move on to the next round. And NBC News projects South Dakota Governor Larry Roden will win that state's Republican primary runoff for governor, defeating businessman Toby Doden. Scott Carr, NBC News Radio.
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3: With your weather flash, I'm Bill Banks, UCToday.org. Brought to you by KFC. Tonight, mostly cloudy with a low around 58. A chance of showers and thunderstorms, especially later in the evening. Looking ahead to Wednesday, partly sunny with a high near 74. A slight chance of rain showers could develop during the afternoon hours. Currently, it's 67 and drizzling. For UCToday.org, I'm Bill Banks with your weather flash.
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2: 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Following the ride, participants and the public are invited back to the Moose Club for a chicken barbecue and Chinese auction. Organizers note that the ride will both begin and end at the Corey Moose Lodge this year. That's Saturday, August 1st. Everyone is welcome.
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1: What's up? This is Taylor Momsen from The Pretty Reckless. This is our new song, When I Wake Up, from our upcoming album, Dear God. When I Wake Up is about bad f***ing decisions and so much more.

0: everybody. This is Nigel Metal for Nigel Metal's Night Spikes. And tonight we're serving up a great independent band. You're going to be listening to
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2: NBC News Radio, I'm Scott Carr. Iran has launched ballistic missiles at U.S. forces in the Middle East. CENTCOM says in a post on X, all of the missiles were successfully intercepted. CENTCOM describes the assault as an attempted surprise attack. Jay Clayton has become the next director of U.S. National Intelligence. The Senate confirmed Clayton Tuesday by a party-line vote of 51-47. Clayton's the former Securities and Exchange Commission chair and current U.S. attorney for the Southern District of New York. Two Democrats in Georgia are advancing to a runoff in that state's special election to fill a U.S. House seat. That'll decide who'll serve out the remaining term of the late Democratic Congressman David Scott. Scott's daughter, Marcy Scott, and Everton Blair will move on to the next round. And NBC News projects South Dakota Governor Larry Roden will win that state's Republican primary runoff for governor, defeating businessman Toby Doden. Scott Carr, NBC News Radio.
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4: 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Tonight, mostly cloudy with a chance of rain showers and a low around 58. Looking ahead to Wednesday, partly sunny skies with a slight chance of rain and a high near 74. Later Wednesday night, conditions will be mostly clear with a low around 57. Currently, it's 64 and clear. For UCtoday.org, I'm Bill Banks with your weather flash.
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5: NBC News Radio, I'm Scott Carr. Iran has launched ballistic missiles at U.S. forces in the Middle East. CENTCOM says in a post on X, all of the missiles were successfully intercepted. CENTCOM describes the assault as an attempted surprise attack. Jay Clayton has become the next director of U.S. National Intelligence. The Senate confirmed Clayton Tuesday by a party-line vote of 51 to 47. Clayton's the former Securities and Exchange Commission chair and current U.S. attorney for the Southern District of New York. Two Democrats in Georgia are advancing to a runoff in that state's special election to fill a U.S. House seat. That'll decide who'll serve out the remaining term of the late Democratic Congressman David Scott, and Everton Blair will move on to the next round. And NBC News projects South Dakota Governor Larry Roden will win that state's Republican primary runoff for governor, defeating businessman Toby Doden. Scott Carr, NBC News Radio.
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7: With your weather flash, I'm Bill Banks, uctoday.org. 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Tonight, mostly cloudy with a slight chance of rain showers and a low around 58. Looking ahead to Wednesday, partly sunny with a high near 74 and a slight chance of rain showers. Later Wednesday night, mostly clear with a low around 57. Thursday brings sunny skies and a high near 76. Currently at 63 and clear. For uctoday.org, I'm Bill Banks with your weather flash.
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1: Hiya, this is Mara Katria from State College, Pennsylvania, and this track is off of my LP called Modern M, featuring the new wave legend, Modern English. 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
1: NBC News Radio, I'm Scott Carr. Iran has launched ballistic missiles at U.S. forces in the Middle East. CENTCOM says in a post on X, all of the missiles were successfully intercepted. CENTCOM describes the assault as an attempted surprise attack. Jay Clayton has become the next director of U.S. National Intelligence. The Senate confirmed Clayton Tuesday by a party-line vote of 51 to 47. Clayton's the former Securities and Exchange Commission chair and current U.S. attorney for the Southern District of New York. Two Democrats in Georgia are advancing to a runoff in that state's special election to fill a U.S. House seat. That'll decide who'll serve out the remaining term of the late Democratic Congressman David Scott. Scott's daughter, Marcy Scott, and Everton Blair will move on to the next round. And NBC News projects South Dakota Governor Larry Roden will win that state's Republican primary runoff for governor, defeating businessman Toby Doden. Scott Carr, NBC News Radio.
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3: With your Weather Flash, I'm Bill Banks, UCToday.org. 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Tonight, mostly cloudy with a chance of rain showers and a low around 58. Looking ahead to Wednesday, partly sunny skies with a slight chance of rain showers and a high near 74. Thursday brings sunny conditions with a high approaching 76. Currently, it's 64 and clear. For UCToday.org, I'm Bill Banks with your Weather Flash.
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2: NBC News Radio, I'm Scott Carr. Iran has launched ballistic missiles at U.S. forces in the Middle East. CENTCOM says in a post on X, all of the missiles were successfully intercepted. CENTCOM describes the assault as an attempted surprise attack. Jay Clayton has become the next director of U.S. National Intelligence. The Senate confirmed Clayton Tuesday by a party-line vote of 51-47. Clayton's the former Securities and Exchange Commission chair and current U.S. attorney for the Southern District of New York. Two Democrats in Georgia are advancing to a runoff in that state's special election to fill a U.S. House seat. That'll decide who'll serve out the remaining term of the late Democratic Congressman David Scott. Scott's daughter, Marcy Scott, and Everton Blair will move on to the next round. And NBC News projects South Dakota Governor Larry Roden will win that state's Republican primary runoff for governor, defeating businessman Toby Doden. Scott Carr, NBC News Radio.
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4: 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This morning, partly sunny with a high near 74. Later today, a slight chance of rain showers with mostly cloudy skies with a low around 58 tonight. Looking ahead to Thursday, sunny conditions with a high near 76. Tomorrow night, mostly clear with a low around 55. Currently, it's 64 and clear. For UCToday.org, I'm Bill Banks with your weather flash.
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1: What's up? This is Taylor Momsen from The Pretty Reckless. This is our new song, When I Wake Up, from our upcoming album, Dear God. When I Wake Up is about bad f***ing decisions and so much more.

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2: NBC News Radio. I'm Mark Mayfield. U.S. Central Command says Iran has launched ballistic missiles at U.S. forces in the Middle East. In a post on X, CENTCOM said all of the missiles successfully intercepted. Two Democrats are advancing to a runoff in Georgia's special election to fill a U.S. House seat. Here's Scott Carr.
3: The runoff will decide who will serve out the remaining term of the late Democratic Congressman David Scott, who passed away in April. Scott's daughter, Marcy Scott, and Everton Blair will move on now to the next round. Meantime, NBC News projects South Dakota Governor Larry Roden will win that state's Republican primary runoff for governor, defeating businessman Toby Doden after no candidate won enough votes in the initial primary in June. Roden will face off against former Democratic State Senator Dan Ahlers in November. I'm Scott Carr.
2: And Georgia high school shooter Colt Gray has been sentenced to life in prison. Mark Mayfield, NBC News Radio.
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5: With your weather flash, I'm Bill Banks, uctoday.org. 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This morning, partly sunny with a high near 74. Tonight, mostly clear with a low around 55. Tomorrow brings sunny skies and warm temperatures with a high near 76. Later tonight, the skies will remain clear and pleasant. Currently, it's 63 and clear. For uctoday.org, I'm Bill Banks with your weather flash.
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0: There's Evanescence. Who will you follow?
1: 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Today's quote was submitted by Nate. Howard Hughes said, "Do the impossible because almost everyone has told me my ideas are merely fantasies." What a great quote. This coming from a guy who innovated so many things in aviation. The movie about his life was actually called The Aviator. He was a bit crazy and a bit brilliant. He built the world's largest airplane at the time. It was made of wood. And everyone told him it would never fly. Well, he proved them wrong. He took it out for a test flight and amazed the world. Then he parked it, and I don't think it's ever flown again. But he was right. It would fly. It did fly. And he was able to prove it by getting in the cockpit himself. I love that about him. So many others in his position would have just told someone else to do it. The Motivation Minute. This has been The Motivation Minute. I'm John Small. Thanks for listening. Your favorite motivational quotes can be submitted for upcoming programs at motivationminute.com.
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0: It's Wednesday. My beautiful bride here at my side. Hello, Heidi. How are
1: Hello,
0: you?
1: Hello, John. I'm good. I'm getting better.
0: She's good and
1: been
0: getting better.
1: Sick again.
0: Yeah. Well, you know, it is that time of year. Is that a thing? No, that's not it. I've got a guest joining me today, comedian Madeline Murphy. Take a listen to this. When she put out her debut comedy album, it rose to number one on iTunes the very day it premiered. How cool is that?
1: That's cool.
0: Wouldn't that make you feel good?
1: That would make you feel very good.
0: Being number one. Well, we're going to chat with her because she's got a new special out now. We're going to talk about that coming up in just a bit. Thank you for listening to the John and Heidi Show.
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4: Local news now from uctoday.org. I'm Trey Westerberg. This update brought to you by Progressive. Pennsylvania State Police have released details of two crashes that occurred earlier this summer in Warren and Crawford counties. The first happened June 13th in Freehold Township, where police say a Corey motorcyclist lost control on a freshly tar and chipped section of Route 957. 25-year-old Daniel Espinosa suffered suspected serious injuries. In a separate crash on July 10th in Bloomfield Township, police say 26-year-old Marissa Henry of Conneautville was towing a trailer when it crossed the center line on Little Cooley Road and struck a vehicle driven by 39-year-old Matthew Fosberg of Townville. Fosberg suffered an injury of unknown severity and declined medical transport. Henry was cited for failing to drive on the right side of the roadway. The Corey community is invited to celebrate the work of local student poets during the Rain Poetry Community Reveal celebration on Saturday, August 1st. The event will be held from noon until 1:30 p.m. at Corey City Park and will feature original poems written by Corey area high school students as part of the statewide Rain Poetry Project. During the celebration, students will read their work aloud and many of the poems will be revealed on sidewalks using a special water-activated process. The free event will also include food and family activities. Organizers encourage those attending to bring a lawn chair. State police are looking for a Waterford man. 30-year-old Austin Ramirez is wanted on multiple charges triggered by a police chase July 23rd. The chase began in Waterford on Walnut Street, where police attempted to stop Ramirez for alleged traffic violations. Ramirez was operating a dirt bike, took off, dumped the bike 2 miles later, and disappeared in a wooded area. I'm Trey Westerberg from uctoday.org.
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9: 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Pittsburgh Steelers of football, the team announcing that Mason Rudolph is going to open up training camp as the backup quarterback. Of course, Aaron Rodgers is the starter. And then behind Rudolph, you have Will Howard and also rookie Drew Aller. Speaking of the quarterback position, Rodgers speaking with the media, he said that this will absolutely, without a doubt, be his final year, that he was ready to retire after last season, but only came back because of the hiring of Mike McCarthy, who he previously played for in Green Bay.
6: The Pittsburgh Pirates losing 12 innings yesterday, falling by an 8-7 score to the Arizona Diamondbacks. Series does continue today. Jared Jones on the mound for the Buccos. He is 2-1.
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12: 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This morning, partly sunny with a high near 74. Tonight, mostly clear with a low around 55. On Thursday, sunny skies will be present with a high near 76. Thursday night brings mostly clear conditions with a low around 55. Currently, it's 63 and clear. For UCToday.org, I'm Bill Banks with your Weather Flash.
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2: Now with today's reason to party, here's my beautiful bride, Heidi Small. 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
2: Ooh, grr.
3: And I found a cocktail called a Tiger Tail. And it has orange liqueur, coffee liqueur, and peppermint schnapps. 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
2: It's a weird mix, man.
3: Yeah, but anyway, that's the cocktail.
2: I've got a link to it. I've got that link in, how do I say that? I've got a link to that drink. There we go. I'm so lost. In the show notes for today at johnandheidishow.com.
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0: 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Thanks for waking up with us this morning. We've got more great music, news, and weather on the way. Stay with us.
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3: 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I'm Trey Westerberg. This update brought to you by Progressive. Pennsylvania State Police have released details of two crashes that occurred earlier this summer in Warren and Crawford counties. The first happened June 13th in Freehold Township, where police say a Corey motorcyclist lost control on a freshly tar and chipped section of Route 957. 25-year-old Daniel Espinosa suffered suspected serious injuries. In a separate crash on July 10th in Bloomfield Township, police say 26-year-old Marissa Henry of Conneautville was towing a trailer when it crossed the center line on Little Cooley Road and struck a vehicle driven by 39-year-old Matthew Fosberg of Townville. Fosberg suffered an injury of unknown severity and declined medical transport. Henry was cited for failing to drive on the right side of the roadway. The Corey community is invited to celebrate the work of local student poets during the Rain Poetry Community Reveal celebration on Saturday, August 1st. The event will be held from noon until 1:30 p.m. at Corey City Park and will feature original poems written by Corey area high school students as part of the statewide Rain Poetry Project. During the celebration, students will read their work aloud and many of the poems will be revealed on sidewalks using a special water-activated process. The free event will also include food and family activities. Organizers encourage those attending to bring a lawn chair. State police are looking for a Waterford man. 30-year-old Austin Ramirez is wanted on multiple charges triggered by a police chase July 23rd. The chase began in Waterford on Walnut Street, where police attempted to stop Ramirez for alleged traffic violations. Ramirez was operating a dirt bike, took off, dumped the bike 2 miles later, and disappeared in a wooded area.
4: NBC News Radio, I'm Michael Kastner. The U.S. and Saudi Arabia have launched airstrikes on Iranian-backed groups in Iraq. The attacks carried out late Tuesday come after Iran launched ballistic missiles at U.S. forces in the Middle East. In a post on X, U.S. Central Command said all of the missiles were successfully intercepted. CENTCOM described the assault as an attempted surprise attack. At least 13 people are dead after Tuesday's major earthquake in Japan. The quake, initially reported as magnitude 7.1, but later revised to 6.8, hit just as rush hour was getting underway in the country's southern Kumamoto Prefecture. Several buildings collapsed, including a shopping mall that left people trapped inside.
5: What is happening to me?
6: Did you miss me, Spidey?
4: Spider-Man Brand New Day is set to secure one of the biggest openings ever this weekend. The fourth film in the Tom Holland-led series is looking to make between $260 and $280 million. Michael Kastner, NBC News Radio.
7: 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Erie Otters baseball opening up a series against Akron yesterday. They lose by a 12-3 score, their second straight loss. That six-game series does continue. Tonight, the Cleveland Guardians playing a doubleheader against the Cincinnati Reds yesterday. In Game 1, Kyle Manzardo had a grand slam, and the Guardians were able to snap a five-game losing streak. They win by a 6-5 score. However, in the nightcap, the Reds come away with a 2-0 victory as Cleveland is shut out for the ninth time this season and the third time in their last four games. Series finale today, it'll be Joey Cantillo going for Cleveland. Brady Singer will pitch for the Reds.
8: 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I'm Matt Pauley.
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13: From your weather authority, today breezy, cooler, less humid, a few showers east, near 75. Tonight, partly to mostly cloudy at times. Comfortable night, 57 to 62. Thursday, mix of clouds and sun. Comfortable, less humid, and a dry day with highs 75 to 80. Latest weather updates on the OR Irritigo app. I'm weather authority meteorologist Craig Flint.
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0: Dirty Heads, one of those days.
1: Now, big screen, little screen, some audiences at New York City's AMC at Lincoln Square were disappointed when Tom Cruise did not show up at the IMAX screening of The Odyssey as promised. Apparently, the Digger star was delayed by a thunderstorm, but he did finally make it to Manhattan at 10:45 p.m., long after the screening was over. Instead, he surprised workers at the theater with a rare treat. He gathered
2: that was nice of him.
1: Yeah, gathered up everybody in the concession area everywhere, and he watched a movie with them.
2: That was nice of him.
1: And later they posted, "Thank you for an amazing night at a theater. I can't wait to see it again."
2: What a cool thing to do for the staff. I love that.
1: And Jim Parsons from The Big Bang Theory said that during his time on the show, he was miserable. Miserable, Heidi.
2: Well, that's sad.
1: I'm sad to hear that too.
2: Millions of dollars.
1: He's done very, very, very well. But he said it was super successful. And the more successful it got, even though he was getting more and more and more money, he just hated that role, hated everything about it. So I'm sad to hear that.
2: That's going to make a lot of fans very sad.
1: Very sad. And viewers who tune in to watch primetime Emmys in September on NBC are going to notice a lot fewer Emmys are being handed out. September 14th is when the telecast takes place, but there's actually the creative Emmys. I can't say that for
2: You're
1: whatever reason.
2: You're having a tough
1: Emmys,
2: time today.
1: On September 5th and 6th. For whatever reason, they've taken the number of categories and shrunk it way down.
2: So, okay.
1: I don't know why, but they did. Big screen, little screen on the John and Heidi Show.
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0: and studies and such, relaxing at home is not as cheap as it used to be. New data shows that people are making the effort to spend less on home entertainment as the cost of staying in continues to be subject to funflation.
1: So, staying in?
0: Yeah, video game consoles are getting expensive due to tariffs. Yeah,
1: I don't buy those.
0: Strong demand for AI-related computer chips make everything there go up, while subscription prices have gone up for everything from like Netflix and Prime Video, Spotify, YouTube Premium, all of that. Digital fitness platforms like Peloton, Jazzercise On Demand, and Peavolve have all raised their membership fees. Electricity has gone up, and it's expected to hit record highs. It says everything from gaming to binge watching is more and more expensive. The good news, once classic pastime is still affordable. You know what that is?
1: What's that?
0: Reading books. Yeah. It's still very affordable. And if you go to a library, it's free.
1: Yes, it is. I love to read.
0: Yeah. You know what? I should learn to read one of these days.
1: You can read.
0: I do know how to read. I just don't enjoy reading. When I sit down and read a book, I'm like, man, I just... Can somebody tell me what happens? Surveys and studies and such on the John and Heidi Show.
2: 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Following the ride, participants and the public are invited back to the Moose Club for a chicken barbecue and Chinese auction. Organizers note that the ride will both begin and end at the Corey Moose Lodge this year. That's Saturday, August 1st. Everyone is welcome.
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4: Local news now from UCToday.org. I'm Trey Westerberg. This update brought to you by Progressive. State police are looking for a Waterford man. 30-year-old Austin Ramirez is wanted on multiple charges triggered by a police chase July 23rd. The chase began in Waterford on Walnut Street, where police attempted to stop Ramirez for alleged traffic violations. Ramirez was operating a dirt bike, took off, dumped the bike 2 miles later, and disappeared in a wooded area. Pennsylvania State Police have released details of two crashes that occurred earlier this summer in Warren and Crawford counties. The first happened June 13th in Freehold Township, where police say a Corey motorcyclist lost control on a freshly tar and chipped section of Route 957, 25-year-old Daniel Espinosa suffered suspected serious injuries. In a separate crash on July 10th in Bloomfield Township, police say 26-year-old Marissa Henry of Conneautville was towing a trailer when it crossed the center line on Little Cooley Road and struck a vehicle driven by 39-year-old Matthew Fosberg of Townville. Fosberg suffered an injury of unknown severity and declined medical transport. Henry was cited for failing to drive on the right side of the roadway. The Corey community is invited to celebrate the work of local student poets during the Rain Poetry Community Reveal Celebration on Saturday, August 1st. The event will be held from noon until 1:30 p.m. at Corey City Park and will feature original poems written by Corey area high school students as part of the statewide Rain Poetry Project. During the celebration, students will read their work aloud and many of the poems will be revealed on sidewalks using a special water-activated process. The free event will also include food and family activities. Organizers encourage those attending to bring a lawn chair.
5: 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Pittsburgh Steelers of football, the team announcing that Mason Rudolph is going to open up training camp as the backup quarterback. Of course, Aaron Rodgers is the starter. And then behind Rudolph, you have Will Howard and also rookie Drew Aller. Speaking of the quarterback position, Rodgers speaking with the media, he said that this will absolutely, without a doubt, be his final year, that he was ready to retire after last season, but only came back because of the hiring of Mike McCarthy, who he previously played for in Green Bay. The Pittsburgh Pirates lose in 12 innings yesterday, falling by an 8-7 score to the Arizona Diamondbacks. Series does continue today. Jared Jones on the mound for the Buccos. He is 2-1. That's your Sports Flash for UCToday.org. I'm Matt Pauley.
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8: From your weather authority, today breezy, cooler, less humid, a few showers east, near 75. Tonight, partly to mostly cloudy at times. Comfortable night, 57 to 62. Thursday, mix of clouds and sun. Comfortable, less humid, and a dry day with highs 75 to 80. Latest weather updates on the Irritigo app. I'm Weather Authority meteorologist Craig Flint.
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1: Hiya, this is Mara Katria from State College, Pennsylvania, and this track is off of my LP called Modern M, featuring the new wave legend, Modern English. 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
0: Time now for your scoop of the day. As Europe faces record-breaking heat waves, some experts say hemp, of all things, could help keep buildings cooler while cutting emissions. Hempcrete, made from hemp and lime, acts as a natural insulator, helping regulate indoor temperatures without relying as heavily on air conditioning.
1: I love that.
0: And it's also resistant to fire and pests. It manages moisture well and can even be carbon negative because hemp absorbs large amounts of CO2
1: love
0: as it grows.
1: That.
0: Belgium-based IsoHemp says that hemp blocks will be used in more than 2,000 construction projects this year, including renovations of older buildings. While hempcrete is not strong enough to support buildings on its own, and it does cost more than some energy alternatives, demand is growing as Europe pushes for greener, more energy-efficient construction. So that'll be interesting to see if that catches on.
1: So it's not strong enough
0: to be on
1: support
0: its own.
1: The building.
0: Yeah, but there's a lot
1: so
0: of things.
1: So you have to buy those and sort of rebar or something.
0: Well, you have to have like a metal structure, and then this is the actual thing. That's not uncommon. That's the case with many, many, many things. And Spam is stepping out of the can and onto the grill. Welcome to the era of Spam dogs.
1: Oh, my gosh.
0: I had to look at Heidi when I said
1: our
0: that.
1: Our son is going to love this idea.
0: The new hot dog style link combines the brand's classic salty, savory flavor with the convenience of the classic hot dog. Debuting at the National Restaurant Association show in Chicago, the Spam Dog is rolling out at select stadiums and restaurants and convenience stores across the U.S. The grill treat is made mostly from traditional Spam with a little added oil for cooking fans. Okay, fans is a different line here. Fans can top it like a regular hot dog or get creative with things like kimchi or pineapple. So,
1: well, there you go.
0: Yeah, I don't think I'll rush right out to get that, but you might. Scoop of the day on the John and Heidi Show.
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2: Local news now from UCToday.org. I'm Trey Westerberg. This update brought to you by Progressive. Pennsylvania State Police have released details of two crashes that occurred earlier this summer in Warren and Crawford counties. The first happened June 13th in Freehold Township, where police say a Corey motorcyclist lost control on a freshly tar and chipped section of Route 957. 25-year-old Daniel Espinosa suffered suspected serious injuries. In a separate crash on July 10th in Bloomfield Township, police say 26-year-old Marissa Henry of Conneautville was towing a trailer when it crossed the center line on Little Cooley Road and struck a vehicle driven by 39-year-old Matthew Fosberg of Townville. Fosberg suffered an injury of unknown severity and declined medical transport. Henry was cited for failing to drive on the right side of the roadway. The Corey community is invited to celebrate the work of local student poets during the Rain Poetry Community Reveal celebration on Saturday, August 1st. The event will be held from noon until 1:30 p.m. at Corey City Park and will feature original poems written by Corey area high school students as part of the statewide Rain Poetry Project. During the celebration, students will read their work aloud, and many of the poems will be revealed on sidewalks using a special water-activated process. The free event will also include food and family activities. Organizers encourage those attending to bring a lawn chair. State police are looking for a Waterford man. 30-year-old Austin Ramirez is wanted on multiple charges triggered by a police chase July 23rd. The chase began in Waterford on Walnut Street, where police attempted to stop Ramirez for alleged traffic violations. Ramirez was operating a dirt bike, took off, dumped the bike 2 miles later, and disappeared in a wooded area.
3: NBC News Radio, I'm Michael Kastner. A sanctions bill sponsored by the late Senator Lindsey Graham has backing from both sides of the aisle. The bill would double the amount of tariffs on countries that continue buying Russian oil and gas. It would also renew sanctions on Iran that were set to expire at the end of the year. On Tuesday night, the bill passed in the Senate on an 86-12 procedural vote. The U.S. and Saudi Arabia say they launched airstrikes on Iranian-backed groups in Iraq. The attacks carried out late Tuesday come after Iran launched ballistic missiles at U.S. forces in the Middle East. In a post on X, U.S. Central Command said all of the missiles were successfully intercepted.
4: Oi, welcome back. It's good to see you.
3: A new trailer for season 4 of Ted Lasso has been unveiled. The new season will see Ted return to coach a second division women's soccer team. It returns August 5th. Michael Kastner, NBC News Radio.
5: 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Pittsburgh Steelers general manager Omar Khan saying that defensive back Jalen Ramsey, who suffered a knee injury during minicamp, is going to open up training camp on the PUP list. The injury did not require surgery, but he is continuing to recover, and according to Khan, it is likely to be a couple weeks before he'll get out onto the practice field. Also, cornerback Joey Porter Jr., he has been placed on the PUP list, and cornerback Dante Kent going on to the PUP list as well. Pirates baseball, their series against the Diamondbacks even 1-1 after they lose yesterday in 12 innings by an 8-7 score. Series continues today. Jared Jones on the mound. He's 2-1 with a 3.72 ERA. That's your Sports Flash for UCToday.org. I'm Matt Pauley.
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8: From your weather authority, today breezy, cooler, less humid, a few showers east, near 75. Tonight, partly to mostly cloudy at times. Comfortable night, 57 to 62. Thursday, mix of clouds and sun. Comfortable, less humid, and a dry day with highs 75 to 80. Latest weather updates on the Your Irritigo app. I'm Weather Authority meteorologist Craig Flint.
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1: Excited to have a comedy call today with Madeline Murphy. We're going to talk about her new special. This has got to make you feel good. Number one on iTunes on your debut day. That's pretty cool.
2: Thank you so much. Yeah, it was really cool. But, you know, it was like the height of the pandemic lockdown. So it was like this cool feeling. But I was also just like, oh, I'm not really seeing anyone in person. So it was kind of weird. I was like, oh, this is a cool thing, but I'm not around any other people. So I remember it was kind of a cool thing, but a bizarre thing.
1: And that was a weird time for comedy because a lot of the time people would, you know, put out an album and then they'd have a tour. Well, there weren't a lot of tours going on in 2020 because of COVID.
2: Yeah, exactly. Exactly. I was doing a lot of Zoom shows and things like that, which is so weird to look back on. But yeah, it was definitely a weird time to release an album or a special or anything like that.
1: So did you do quite a few of the Zoom comedy shows?
2: Yeah, I did. I didn't think they were that bad. I know some comedians are like, oh, it was horrible. I didn't think the Zoom comedy shows were that bad. The only one that I remember being like really weird was I did a college gig over Zoom, and there were a large amount of students there on the Zoom, but they were all muted and camera off. And then they would just write in the chat and they would be like, haha, that's so funny. Or like say something in the chat. And it was so weird. I was like, oh my God, I don't. And I ended up kind of talking to them, but I was talking to the camera and they were just talking in the chat. And it was like very odd dystopian kind of feeling. So I'm hoping I don't have to go back to doing that again in the future because that was pretty weird.
1: I only did one of those and it was just very weird. So anytime I had another invite to do it, I'm like, yeah, I'm booked that day. Whatever day it is, I'm booked.
2: That's so funny. Yeah, I know a lot of comedians felt that way. A lot of them were like, this is not comedy. Like, I do not want to do this, which I can't blame you. I mean, it was a weird thing to be doing.
1: Yeah, it was just a little weird for me. But let's talk about your new special that's out right now, Mudden. This actually looks really good.
2: Thank you. Yeah, it's been out since June, and it's out on Amazon and Apple and like all different streaming platforms. And yeah, it's exciting. We had a screening of it in New York City when it first came out, which was really fun. But it's also so stressful to like sit in the back of the room and watch people watch you. It's like a very bizarre thing. And then I'm supposed to be doing that again tonight. So I'm like not totally looking forward to that because it's a weird feeling. But I'm glad that people are watching it and enjoying it.
1: So did they know you were in the back of the room watching them?
2: Yeah, I was like right there. And then I was even thinking about for my other screenings, I'm like, maybe I was just like, you know, say hi at the beginning and like be like, thank you so much for coming. And then like go for a walk or something and come back, because it's a very strange feeling to be like, oh, everyone's watching me and I'm watching myself. And it's very, very weird. Very weird.
1: Well, I am so excited for you and all the success you're having. But what was it that first made you decide to get involved in doing stand-up comedy?
2: I had graduated college. I had gone to school for musical theater. I was working as I was working as like a drama teacher, and I had like various like drama teacher and babysitting jobs and stuff like that. And I saw that the comedy club in Rochester was having a comedy contest. So they were having a funniest person in Rochester contest, and they still do it. They do it every summer. And I was 23, and I don't know if it was just because I had a lot of experience in theater and I had been interested in comedy, but I decided to sign up for it, which now I realize that that's a little crazy, like a little delusional. It probably makes more sense to do some open mics or something first, but I just signed up for this contest, and then I did the contest and I did pretty well, and I made it to the semifinals of it. And then I just kept on doing comedy ever since then. That was pretty much it.
1: I love that. And from that to number one on iTunes, you got a new special out. So congrats on all the success you're having.
2: Thank you. I really appreciate it. Thanks.
1: So if people see this special and they fall in love with you and they want to catch you in person, are you out doing shows right now?
2: I'm actually going to be doing shows abroad. So I'm doing a show in Paris and a show in Amsterdam. And then when I get back, oh man, I'm doing like local shows around New York City, and I'm doing a show in San Diego. And I'm doing a show in Virginia Beach. I don't know. I'm all over the place. You got to just look at my Instagram or my website or something. And then, because I don't even remember all the places, but I am doing shows all around.
1: I'm going to throw a link to your website to make it super easy. Madeline, thank you for your time.
2: Thank you. Thank you so much for talking with me.
1: Again, Madeline Murphy, she's got a comedy special out right now, and I do have a link to her website. It's in the show notes for today at johnandheidishow.com.
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0: Heidi, did you know that horseshoe crabs have blue blood because it contains copper instead of iron?
1: I did not.
0: Their blood is so unique that it has been used for decades in testing the safety of certain medical products. 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
1: Well, that's interesting.
0: That is very interesting. We don't know everything, but now we know this.
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4: Local news now from uctoday.org. I'm Trey Westerberg. This update brought to you by Progressive. Pennsylvania State Police have released details of two crashes that occurred earlier this summer in Warren and Crawford counties. The first happened June 13th in Freehold Township, where police say a Corey motorcyclist lost control on a freshly tar and chipped section of Route 957. 25-year-old Daniel Espinosa suffered suspected serious injuries. In a separate crash on July 10th in Bloomfield Township, police say 26-year-old Marissa Henry of Conneautville was towing a trailer when it crossed the center line on Little Cooley Road and struck a vehicle driven by 39-year-old Matthew Fosberg of Townville. Fosberg suffered an injury of unknown severity and declined medical transport. Henry was cited for failing to drive on the right side of the roadway. The Corey community is invited to celebrate the work of local student poets during the Rain Poetry Community Reveal celebration on Saturday, August 1st. The event will be held from noon until 1:30 p.m. at Corey City Park and will feature original poems written by Corey area high school students as part of the statewide Rain Poetry Project. During the celebration, students will read their work aloud and many of the poems

0: Homes will be revealed on sidewalks using a special water-activated process. The free event will also include food and family activities. Organizers encourage those attending to bring a lawn chair. State police are looking for a Waterford man. 30-year-old Austin Ramirez is wanted on multiple charges triggered by a police chase July 23rd. The chase began in Waterford on Walnut Street, where police attempted to stop Ramirez for alleged traffic violations. Ramirez was operating a dirt bike, took off, dumped the bike 2 miles later, and disappeared in a wooded area.
1: 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Erie Otters baseball opening up a series against Akron yesterday. They lose by a 12-3 score, their second straight loss. That six-game series does continue. Tonight, the Cleveland Guardians playing a doubleheader against the Cincinnati Reds. Yesterday in Game 1, Kyle Manzardo had a grand slam, and the Guardians were able to snap a five-game losing streak. They win by a 6-5 score. However, in the nightcap, the Reds come away with a 2-0 victory as Cleveland is shut out for the ninth time this season and the third time in their last four games. Series finale today, it'll be Joey Cantillo going for Cleveland. Brady Singer will pitch for the Reds.
2: 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I'm Matt Pauley.
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5: From your weather authority, today breezy, cooler, less humid, a few showers east, near 75. Tonight, partly to mostly cloudy at times. Comfortable night, 57 to 62. Thursday, mix of clouds and sun. Comfortable, less humid, and a dry day with highs 75 to 80. Latest weather updates on the Or Erie to Go app. I'm Weather Authority meteorologist Craig Flint.
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1: Time now for the joke of the day with my beautiful bride, Heidi Small. What do you have for me there, Heidi?
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1: I was thinking you were going to say Russian because you're Russian in there. If you really got to go, you're Russian. No?
2: Yeah, you could be. 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
1: Okay. 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

0: This is the John and Heidi Show on Corey's Radio Alternative, Channel 98.9. Thanks for spending your morning with us. There's lots more to come, including a look at news and weather shortly. Keep it right here.
1: Hey, it's your buddy Bob Stye. 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
2: Local news now from UCtoday.org. I'm Trey Westerberg. This update brought to you by Progressive. State police are looking for a Waterford man. 30-year-old Austin Ramirez is wanted on multiple charges triggered by a police chase July 23rd. The chase began in Waterford on Walnut Street, where police attempted to stop Ramirez for alleged traffic violations. Ramirez was operating a dirt bike, took off, dumped the bike 2 miles later, and disappeared in a wooded area. Pennsylvania State Police have released details of 2 crashes that occurred earlier this summer in Warren and Crawford counties. The first happened June 13th in Freehold Township, where police say a Corey motorcyclist lost control on a freshly tar and chipped section of Route 957, 25-year-old Daniel Espinosa suffered suspected serious injuries. In a separate crash on July 10th in Bloomfield Township, police say 26-year-old Marissa Henry of Conneautville was towing a trailer when it crossed the center line on Little Cooley Road and struck a vehicle driven by 39-year-old Matthew Fosberg of Townville. Fosberg suffered an injury of unknown severity and declined medical transport. Henry was cited for failing to drive on the right side of the roadway. The Corey community is invited to celebrate the work of local student poets during the Rain Poetry Community Reveal Celebration on Saturday, August 1st. The event will be held from noon until 1:30 p.m. at Corey City Park and will feature original poems written by Corey area high school students as part of the statewide Rain Poetry Project. During the celebration, students will read their work aloud and many of the poems will be revealed on sidewalks using a special water-activated process. The free event will also include food and family activities. Organizers encourage those attending to bring a lawn chair.
3: NBC News Radio, I'm Michael Kastner. The U.S. and Saudi Arabia have launched airstrikes on Iranian-backed groups in Iraq. The attacks, carried out late Tuesday, come after Iran launched ballistic missiles at U.S. forces in the Middle East. In a post on X, U.S. Central Command said all of the missiles were successfully intercepted. At least 18 people have now been confirmed dead in Tuesday's major earthquake in Japan. The quake, initially reported as a magnitude 7.1, but later revised to 6.8, hit just as rush hour was getting underway in the country's southern Kumamoto Prefecture. A study shows finances and brain health are tied together. More from Mark Mayfield.
4: British researchers looked at 2,700 people who were 80 years old and found those in the bottom 20% financially in their midlife were slower on cognitive tests and scored worse on memory tests in their later years. The study shows cognitive decline was slower for those who are better off financially at midlife.
3: Michael Kastner, NBC News Radio.
5: 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Pittsburgh Steelers of football, the team announcing that Mason Rudolph is going to open up training camp as the backup quarterback. Of course, Aaron Rodgers is the starter. And then behind Rudolph, you have Will Howard and also rookie Drew Aller. Speaking of the quarterback position, Rodgers speaking with the media, he said that this will absolutely, without a doubt, be his final year, that he was ready to retire after last season, but only came back because of the hiring of Mike McCarthy, who he previously played for in Green Bay. The Pittsburgh Pirates lose in 12 innings yesterday, falling by an 8-7 score to the Arizona Diamondbacks. Series does continue today. Jared Jones on the mound for the Buccos. He is 2-1. That's your Sports Flash for UCtoday.org. I'm Matt Pauley.
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8: From your weather authority, today breezy, cooler, less humid, a few showers east, near 75. Tonight, partly to mostly cloudy at times. Comfortable night, 57 to 62. Thursday, mix of clouds and sun, comfortable, less humid, and a dry day with highs 75 to 80. Latest weather updates on the Irritigo app. I'm Weather Authority meteorologist Craig Flint.
9: 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If it ain't the heat, it's the stupidity.
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1: Fun fact for you, Heidi.
3: What's that, John?
1: Men are 41% more likely than women to be stopped for speeding. I wonder why that is. You think it's because men speed more?
3: Probably.
1: It's probably why. Fun fact for you, Heidi.
3: What's that, John?
1: Grocers and grocery stores got their name because they sold goods by the gross.
3: Oh,
1: so it'd be like a gross of this and a gross of that. They were grocers.
3: Oh, well, that's interesting.
1: Turned to grocers, turned to grocery stores. So that's kind of cool. Fun fact for you, Heidi.
3: What's that, John?
1: Humans have 46 chromosomes. Potatoes have 48.
3: Interesting.
1: Yeah, more chromosomes than we have. Although if I eat a potato, does that mean I get more? I don't know. And we'll move on to another fun fact for you, Heidi.
3: What's that, John?
1: Blue whales can eat close to 500,000 calories in one mouthful.
3: Holy cow.
1: And we'll do one final fun fact for you, Heidi.
3: What's that, John?
1: Crocodiles will swallow stones to help them dive deeper.
3: Oh.
1: Isn't that wild?
3: Yeah.
1: Yeah, there's very interesting. Several fun facts. Now you know.
3: You don't want to mess with those guys.
1: No, you do not. Now you know. Thanks for listening to the John and Heidi Show.
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1: Time now for the movie quote of the day with my beautiful bride, Heidi Small. I think you're going to get this one, Heidi.
2: Oh, okay.
1: 1987. If you don't get it, I'm going to be somewhat disappointed.
2: Okay.
1: Yeah, here goes. I carried a watermelon.
2: Oh, Dirty Dancing.
1: Yeah. Nobody puts baby in a corner.
2: That's
1: Jennifer
2: right.
1: Grey, Baby Houseman.
2: That was such a great movie.
1: I just think it was funny, the look on her face after she said it, because she realized how dumb I sounded. Like, I carried a watermelon. She's like,
2: That was a great film.
1: Yes, it was. We should watch that again. I haven't watched that in years.
2: We should.
1: Although I just saw it. We have the DVD. I just saw it the other day, because I was thinking the other day we should watch that.
2: Yeah, we do.
1: That is your movie quote of the day on The John and Heidi Show.
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5: Local news now from UCtoday.org. I'm Trey Westerberg. This update brought to you by Progressive. State police are looking for a Waterford man. 30-year-old Austin Ramirez is wanted on multiple charges triggered by a police chase July 23rd. The chase began in Waterford on Walnut Street, where police attempted to stop Ramirez for alleged traffic violations. Ramirez was operating a dirt bike, took off, dumped the bike 2 miles later, and disappeared in a wooded area. Pennsylvania State Police have released details of two crashes that occurred earlier this summer in Warren and Cross.

0: separate counties. The first happened June 13th in Freehold Township, where police say a Corey motorcyclist lost control on a freshly tar and chipped section of Route 957. 25-year-old Daniel Espinosa suffered suspected serious injuries. In a separate crash on July 10th in Bloomfield Township, police say 26-year-old Marissa Henry of Conneautville was towing a trailer when it crossed the center line on Little Cooley Road and struck a vehicle driven by 39-year-old Matthew Fosberg of Townville. Fosberg suffered an injury of unknown severity and declined medical transport. Henry was cited for failing to drive on the right side of the roadway. The Corey community is invited to celebrate the work of local student poets during the Rain Poetry Community Reveal celebration on Saturday, August 1st. The event will be held from noon until 1:30 p.m. at Corey City Park and will feature original poems written by Corey area high school students as part of the statewide Rain Poetry Project. During the celebration, students will read their work aloud, and many of the poems will be revealed on sidewalks using a special water-activated process. The free event will also include food and family activities. Organizers encourage those attending to bring a lawn chair.
1: 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Pittsburgh Steelers general manager Omar Khan saying that defensive back Jalen Ramsey, who suffered a knee injury during minicamp, is going to open up training camp on the PUP list. The injury did not require surgery, but he is continuing to recover, and according to Khan, is likely to be a couple weeks before he'll get out onto the practice field. Also, cornerback Joey Porter Jr., he has been placed on the PUP list, and cornerback Dante Kent going on to the PUP list as well. Pirates baseball, their series against the Diamondbacks even 1-1 after they lose yesterday in 12 innings by an 8-7 score. Series continues today. Jared Jones on the mound. He's 2-1 with a 3.72 ERA. That's your Sports Flash for UCToday.org. I'm Matt Pauley.
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4: From your weather authority, today breezy, cooler, less humid, a few showers east, near 75. Tonight, partly to mostly cloudy at times. Comfortable night, 57 to 62. Thursday, mix of clouds and sun. Comfortable, less humid, and a dry day with highs 75 to 80. Latest weather updates on the OR Irritigo app. I'm Weather Authority Meteorologist Craig Flint.
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1: What's up? This is Taylor Momsen from The Pretty Reckless. This is our new song, When I Wake Up, from our upcoming album, Dear God. When I Wake Up is about bad f***ing decisions and so much more.

0: Time now for some weird news. A Houston woman's at-home pole dancing practice took an unexpected turn when it ended with two flooded apartments. Aisha Gilbert was recording herself practicing when the pole, which she had installed just days earlier, it came loose from the ceiling and it struck a fire sprinkler. Video shows the water gushing from the broken sprinkler, which quickly flooded her apartment and her neighbor's apartment.
1: Oh, my gosh.
0: After the soggy mishap, she said she's all finished practicing pole dancing at home, at least for now. And I got a feeling she's probably on the hook for a whole lot of stuff there.
1: I hope she had insurance.
0: Yeah, my wife over here, you used to manage an apartment complex. Remember when the guy burned his apartment down? He was cooking French fries by pouring grease, like oil,
1: into a cookie sheet
0: and setting it on the
1: burners.
0: So let's not try that at home, kids.
1: It was such a bad idea.
0: They destroyed the entire apartment building.
1: Uh-huh.
0: It was millions of dollars in damages. So yeah, that's not good. That is some weird news on the John and Heidi Show.
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3: I'm losing my mind. I am totally out of control.
2: The fourth film in the Tom Holland-led series is looking to make between $260 and $280 million when it debuts this weekend. L.A. County prosecutors are expected to decide this week whether to seek the death penalty against singer David.
5: A judge has ordered there is enough evidence in the capital murder case to proceed to trial after a more than four-day preliminary hearing. The singer, David Burke, is accused of killing 14-year-old Celeste Rivas Hernandez, then dismembering her body. Prosecutors say they were having a sexual relationship and Burke killed her in 2025 to silence her to protect his music career. Burke is also charged with one count each of continuous sexual abuse of a child under age 14 and mutilation of human remains. He is also facing special circumstance allegations of lying in wait, murder for financial gain, and killing a witness in a criminal investigation. I'm Daniel Martindale.
2: And it's almost here, Ted Lasso fans.
6: Oi, welcome back. It's good to see you.
7: You too.
2: A new trailer for season 4 has been unveiled. Jason Sudeikis is returning along with Hannah Waddingham, Juno Temple, and Brett Goldstein. This new season will see Ted coaching a second division women's team. The series will be released on August 5th. That's entertainment. I'm Daria Albinger.
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3: 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I'm Trey Westerberg. This update brought to you by Progressive. State police are looking for a Waterford man. 30-year-old Austin Ramirez is wanted on multiple charges triggered by a police chase July 23rd. The chase began in Waterford on Walnut Street, where police attempted to stop Ramirez for alleged traffic violations. Ramirez was operating a dirt bike, took off, dumped the bike 2 miles later, and disappeared in a wooded area. Pennsylvania state police have released details of two crashes that occurred earlier this summer in Warren and Crawford counties. The first happened June 13th in Freehold Township, where police say a Cory motorcyclist lost control on a freshly tar and chipped section of Route 957, 25-year-old Daniel Espinosa suffered suspected serious injuries. In a separate crash on July 10th in Bloomfield Township, police say 26-year-old Marissa Henry of Conneautville was towing a trailer when it crossed the center line on Little Cooley Road and struck a vehicle driven by 39-year-old Matthew Fosberg of Townville. Fosberg suffered an injury of unknown severity and declined medical transport. Henry was cited for failing to drive on the right side of the roadway. The Cory community is invited to celebrate the work of local student poets during the Rain Poetry Community Reveal Celebration on Saturday, August 1st. The event will be held from noon until 1:30 p.m. at Cory City Park and will feature original poems written by Cory area high school students as part of the statewide Rain Poetry Project. During the celebration, students will read their work aloud and many of the poems will be revealed on sidewalks using a special water-activated process. The free event will also include food and family activities. Organizers encourage those attending to bring a lawn chair.
4: NBC News Radio, I'm Michael Kastner. A sanctions bill sponsored by Republican Senator Lindsey Graham is receiving bipartisan support. The bill would double the amount of tariffs on countries that continue buying Russian oil and gas and renew sanctions on Iran. The vote came shortly after Senator Graham's funeral. Final passage in the Senate is expected later this week. The U.S. and Saudi Arabia have launched airstrikes on Iranian-backed groups in Iraq. The attacks were carried out late Tuesday after Iran launched ballistic missiles at U.S. forces in the Middle East. U.S. Central Command said all the Iranian missiles were successfully intercepted. Humanoid robots from China are being banned in the U.S. More from Tammy Trujillo.
5: The FCC released a statement on the national security threat posed by advanced foreign robots, saying the technology brings an unacceptable risk to U.S. security. The banned robots include humanoid devices and animal-like quadrupeds.
4: Michael Kastner, NBC News Radio.
6: 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Irriators baseball opening up a series against Akron yesterday. They lose by a 12-3 score, their second straight loss. That six-game series does it continue. Tonight, the Cleveland Guardians playing a doubleheader against the Cincinnati Reds yesterday. In Game 1, Kyle Manzardo had a grand slam, and the Guardians were able to snap a five-game losing streak. They win by a 6-5 score. However, in the nightcap, the Reds come away with a 2-0 victory as Cleveland is shut out for the ninth time this season and the third time in their last four games. Series finale today, it'll be Joey Cantillo going for Cleveland. Brady Singer will pitch for the Reds. That's your Sports Flash for UCtoday.org. I'm Matt Pauley.
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9: From your weather authority, today breezy, cooler, less humid, a few showers east, near 75. Tonight, partly to mostly cloudy at times. Comfortable night, 57 to 62. Thursday, mix of clouds and sun. Comfortable, less humid, and a dry day with highs 75 to 80. Latest weather updates on the Irritigo app. I'm Weather Authority meteorologist Craig Flint.
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0: There's Evanescence. Who will you follow?
1: Time now for something special with Heidi Small. What do you have for me, Heidi?
2: We're going to talk a little more toilet tech this week, some awesome technology for the bathroom.
1: All right.
2: This is a talking toilet paper dispenser. I don't know why you would need this. But the unsuspecting victim sits down after doing their business. They pull on the toilet paper, which is mounted to the wall, and it will emit whatever message you recorded and put on there. So you could make it say, don't pull so hard. Somebody suggested, will you marry me? That's an awesome way to propose to somebody.
1: No, that's
2: Or you could do movie sounds, vulgar sounds, whatever you want to put on it. You can get this little gem for your bathroom for only $15.95.
1: So then every time somebody pulls on the toilet paper, it makes
2: it
1: the same noise.
2: Speak. Yes.
1: That's just weird. Let's not get one of those.
2: No, I don't want one.
1: You're into weird stuff. I don't want you to get any of that. Thank you.
2: No, we don't need that. You're welcome.
1: That is something special with Heidi Small.

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1: What is a confetto?
0: Is it one piece of confetti?
1: It is one piece of confetti.
0: I just used a little noggin right there thinking it through.
1: What and it is apparently considered rude in Thailand to touch somebody's head.
0: Isn't that rude everywhere?
1: It really kind of is, especially if you don't know them.
0: Walking around smacking people in the head.
1: And if you start with the French word oui.
0: Oui.
1: Which means yes.
0: Yes.
1: And move each letter 10 spaces forward in the alphabet, you get the English word yes.
0: Okay.
1: I don't know who figured that out or why, but it's interesting.
0: I don't believe that's accurate, though.
1: I don't know. That's what it says on here.
0: I'm just going through in my brain here. Because yes is three different letters, and we is it three letters?
1: Three letters. O-U-I.
0: Oh, I thought it was W-E-E.
1: No.
0: Well, then, I should have just stayed quiet on that
1: one. Oh, John. Thank you for that. Oh, I needed that.
0: I know. I got an email about you mispronouncing some alcohol, by the way. So now,
1: I know I have been. So I don't know how it's pronounced, so I just say it the way it's.
0: You were making somebody's day. He's like, okay, I'm going to tell you how to say these things. So you got that, and I don't know.
1: Well, you'll have to give me the pronunciations then.
0: I told him I'm keeping it to myself because it cracks me up, too. So.
1: Whatever. And I'm going to keep saying it the way I say it.
0: So how do you spell we?
1: O-U-I.
0: All right. Well, that's not even close to what I would have guessed. That is very nice, Heidi. That is news to me.
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2: Hello, I'm JJ Fox, and this is When I Hear It. Music is a personal thing. We all tend to connect with a song differently when we hear it. So this is just me saying out loud what certain songs mean to me, do for me, how they intrigue me, where they take me. Basically, all the stuff that just rattles around my head when I hear it. Because I had been labeled as weird in high school, mainly because of my music taste, I couldn't wait to go to college to hopefully be around people who would accept me for just, well, being me. My brother lent me a record right around the time I was graduating high school. It was by a band called the Bolshoi, and I immediately connected with their sound, driving rhythms, wicked cool bass lines. Some lyrics of the one song really jumped out to me. I'm such a happy boy today, blew my family clean away, I'm going to university, what do you think now? Now, the meaning of the lyrics could point to a lot of different things, a lot of different meanings, but they struck me as this person is happy because they're getting away from a repressed atmosphere and finally going to be free to be themselves, something I really identified with at the time. So when I hear Happy Boy by the Bolshoi, I think of all the beautiful weirdos I've met and become friends with over the years since getting away from a truly f***ed up time in my life.

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0: Time now for the question of the day. This one's for you, Heidi. Each year, more than 150 people are injured while on vacation. They get struck by this. What is it?
1: Oh, struck by lightning, I would assume.
0: No, a car. Fallen coconut.
1: Oh.
0: Yeah.
1: Oh.
0: Right on the noggin. Struck by a fallen coconut. 150 people a year.
1: Wow.
0: So if we go on vacation, keep me away from the coconuts.
1: Jeez.
0: Yeah. Question of the day right here on the John and Heidi Show. Yeah.

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1: Hey, it's your buddy Bob Stye. Back in the 1990s, we said been there, done that. And we also loved angry and sad music that rocked. And I bring that to you with the Grunge Garage. 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
5: On the advice of counsel, I respectfully decline to answer based upon my rights under the Fifth Amendment to the Constitution.
4: Dr. Anthony Fauci has pleaded the Fifth Amendment at a hearing before a GOP-led Senate panel on the COVID-19 pandemic. Fauci called Kentucky Senator Rand Paul unhinged and said he was pleading the Fifth to avoid Republicans possibly using his testimony to prosecute him for perjury. The U.S. and Saudi Arabia have launched airstrikes on Iranian targets in Iraq. CENTCOM says Tuesday's airstrikes targeted terrorist logistics and weapons sites. Elon Musk has launched a new financial service on his X social media platform. On Monday, the tech billionaire announced the launch of X Money, which will provide banking and financial services. Michael Kastner, NBC News Radio.
0: Dinosaurs have taken over the Pittsburgh Zoo and Aquarium. 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
6: From your weather authority, this afternoon, breezy, cooler, less humid, a few showers east, a high near 75. Tonight, partly to mostly cloudy at times, comfortable night, lows 57 to 62. Thursday, mix of clouds and sun, comfortable, less humid, and a dry day, 75 to 80. Latest weather updates on the Your Ear to Go app. I'm Weather Authority Meteorologist Craig Flint.
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1: Time now for the list. I have 9 new emoji that are going to be popping up on your text messages by spring. And did you know that the plural of emoji is also emoji?
2: I did not.
1: It's not emojis. A lighthouse. Yeah. A symbol of guidance and hope, finding its way through the difficult times. So this is an emoji that apparently people have been asking for. An eraser. So like if you put something and you send it and you're like, oops, didn't mean to, you can put like an eraser.
2: Okay.
1: A left words and right words thumb sign. So doing one of these or one of those. I don't know why.
2: All right.
1: Like who thought of whatever? This guy.
2: Oh,
1: so you can do that. Cracked smiling face.
2: Cracked.
1: So I don't know
2: That's
1: why
2: weird.
1: That. But it's like it's breaking apart. Net with a handle.
2: Okay.
1: Okay. A meteor symbolizing chaos and disaster and whatever. A pickle. So if you say, hey, I'm in a pickle, you can put a pickle. And a monarch butterfly.
2: All right.
1: So that now here's the thing. If you have an idea for an emoji that you think they should have that they completely missed out on, you know, you have till this Friday to turn that in. So they're working on this right now. This week apparently is like emoji week. I've got a link.
2: Do you get something if they
1: probably
2: use your emoji?
1: I don't know. You get a free emoji? I have no idea. But I've got a link in the show notes for today at johnandheidishow.com.

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3: The Electric Light Orchestra, or ELO as most people know the band, was formed in England back in 1970. They put out their first album, a self-titled album simply called The Electric Light Orchestra, in 1971, and their newest album called From Out of Nowhere in 2019. A total of 14 studio albums with a very consistent sound that made them very popular on the radio and in live concerts as well. So let's check out something from their newest studio album. In fact, it's a title track. Let's go back to 2019. Here is ELO from Out of Nowhere.

0: from 2019, there is the Electric Light Orchestra and the title track from their album From Out of Nowhere. Now, just like a lot of bands, ELO has had multiple members, but the one consistent member is lead singer and main songwriter Jeff Lynne, who has also produced music for several other artists, including George Harrison, and was also a member, along with Harrison, part of the supergroup The Traveling Wilburys.
1: Thanks for joining me for The Music Is Out There. I'm Dr. Kevin. Tune in next time for more music you probably haven't heard, right here on Channel 98.9.

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1: Hiya, this is Mara Katria from State College, Pennsylvania, and this track is off of my LP called Modern M, featuring the new wave legends, Modern English. 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

0: We always like to wrap things up around here with good news, and I think this is good news. Montana teen's rodeo skills come in quite handy. He saves a drowning man in an incredible Yellowstone River rescue. 14-year-old kid who kind of grew up on a ranch. He turned his skill of using a lasso to save a man's life. I just did the lasso thing
1: you
0: with
1: did.
0: My hand.
1: You did. That translates
0: while I was talking.
1: Very well to radio.
0: I just realized as I did this, the lasso, I'm twirling my hand in the air. The only person who can see that is Heidi. So July 5th, Jory Thomas was camping with his friends and family, and they heard some cries for help. All they heard was, help, help. And two or three people were floating down the river. One was hanging on to a cooler.
1: Yikes.
0: And he wasn't saying anything. He was just holding on for dear life. Well, a raft and a paddleboard had collided with a bridge pillar, throwing four people into the fast-moving river. Jory knew there was not a lot of time to waste. So he did exactly what he was prepared to do. He grabbed his rope. And he ran over and helped. He said, I actually started getting into roping earlier this year. I went to Brandings and I started roping cattle and then I started getting better.
1: Wow.
0: Every afternoon when it cools off, I'll go with my rope and I'll rope like there's a dummy that he'll rope and he'll rope.
1: Okay.
0: So this time he got to use the rope for good.
1: Holy
0: cow. He's got a 12-foot lariat trusted rope. He spent months using this exact same rope and it's always been just practice until July 5th. He used that to save a life. How amazing is that?
1: That is super cool.
0: This kid is now quite the hero, and there's a bunch of different TV stories that they've done about him. There's again, I got a feeling good things will come from this for these
1: We should learn how to do that.
0: We should.
1: It's a skill that would come in handy from time to time.
0: When would we ever use it?
1: Trying to get your attention in the other room.
0: I was thinking I'd use it to get our dogs. Our dogs never want to hang out with me, but maybe if I could lasso them and bring them over. Here you go. Thank you, Cassie. Thanks for coming to see me on your own free will. All right. Time to say goodbye, Heidi.
1: Goodbye, Heidi.
0: Goodbye, everybody. Have a great day. Thank you for listening to the John and Heidi Show.
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2: Local news now from uctoday.org. I'm Trey Westerberg. This update brought to you by Progressive. Pennsylvania State Police have released details of two crashes that occurred earlier this summer in Warren and Crawford counties. The first happened June 13th in Freehold Township, where police say a Corey motorcyclist lost control on a freshly tar and chipped section of Route 957. 25-year-old Daniel Espinosa suffered suspected serious injuries. In a separate crash on July 10th in Bloomfield Township, police say 26-year-old Marissa Henry of Conneautville was towing a trailer when it crossed the center line on Little Cooley Road and struck a vehicle driven by 39-year-old Matthew Fosberg of Townville. Fosberg suffered an injury of unknown severity and declined medical transport. Henry was cited for failing to drive on the right side of the roadway. The Corey community is invited to celebrate the work of local student poets during the Rain Poetry Community Reveal celebration on Saturday, August 1st. The event will be held from noon until 1:30 p.m. at Corey City Park and will feature original poems written by Corey area high school students as part of the statewide Rain Poetry Project. During the celebration, students will read their work aloud and many of the poems will be revealed on sidewalks using a special water-activated process. The free event will also include food and family activities. Organizers encourage those attending to bring a lawn chair. State police are looking for a Waterford man. 30-year-old Austin Ramirez is wanted on multiple charges triggered by a police chase July 23rd. The chase began in Waterford on Walnut Street, where police attempted to stop Ramirez for alleged traffic violations. Ramirez was operating a dirt bike, took off, dumped the bike 2 miles later, and disappeared in a wooded area.
3: NBC News Radio, I'm Michael Kastner. Dr. Anthony Fauci has pleaded the Fifth Amendment at a hearing before a GOP-led Senate panel on the COVID-19 pandemic. Fauci called Kentucky Senator Rand Paul unhinged and said he was pleading the Fifth to avoid Republicans possibly using his testimony to prosecute him for perjury. Paul kicked out Fauci's attorney from the hearing.
4: That's the way you want to be remembered, and that's what you're going to do. You are not recognized, sir. Security, please remove him from the room.
3: Paul then removed Fauci's lawyer from the hearing after he was warned to stop interrupting the proceeding. Airstrikes on Iranian-backed groups in Iraq have been launched by the U.S. and Saudi Arabia. The attacks, carried out late Tuesday, come after Iran launched ballistic missiles at U.S. forces in the Middle East. And someone in Florida is $800 million richer this morning after hitting the Mega Millions jackpot. Michael Kastner, NBC News Radio.
5: 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Pittsburgh Steelers general manager Omar Khan saying that defensive back Jalen Ramsey, who suffered a knee injury during minicamp, is going to open up training camp on the PUP list. The injury did not require surgery, but he is continuing to recover, and according to Khan, it is likely to be a couple weeks before he'll get out onto the practice field. Also, cornerback Joey Porter Jr., he has been placed on the PUP list, and cornerback Dante Kent going on to the PUP list as well. Pirates baseball, their series against the Diamondbacks even 1-1 after they lose yesterday in 12 innings by an 8-7 score. Series continues today. Jared Jones on the mound. He's 2-1 with a 3.72 ERA. That's your Sports Flash for UCToday.org. I'm Matt Pauley.
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8: From your weather authority, this afternoon, breezy, cooler, less humid, a few showers east, a high near 75. Tonight, partly to mostly cloudy at times, comfortable night, lows 57 to 62. Thursday, mix of clouds and sun, comfortable, less humid, and a dry day, 75 to 80. Latest weather updates on the Your Irritigo app. I'm weather authority meteorologist Craig Flint.
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1: Right, sons, and hello, it is Cindy Scott. I hope you're having a really good day. I just hope you are. Why? Because it's Wednesday. It's a good day. So let's start the day off with our weird story, and we are going to talk about, well, the need for speed, or no need for it in our weird story. Really, seriously, no need for it.
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0: right. It's weird story time. And we're going to talk about the no need for speeding in our weird story. You're like, why is this a weird story? Because why? Because we're going to talk about some weird math. No, this isn't one of those, well, if you go 50 miles per hour at this time and this train is starting at here and this. No, we're not that. No. Okay? No. It's just some really weird math, and I just like having some fun math because I love math, and it's just numbers. I love numbers, okay? You think it's weird that I got into entertainment, but you're like, what's going on? Just listen to me, okay? So if you think speeding gets you there much faster, there's a new study here in the United States that says the payoff is actually surprisingly small. So after analyzing about 120 million car trips, researchers found that drivers who just stick to the speed limit arrive about 54 seconds later per day than those who speed. And that's on trips averaging about 29 miles. That's the average trip in the United States. Meanwhile, driving faster burns about 2.3 to 3% more fuel and increases carbon emissions and raises the risk of crashes, thus making it more expensive. Researchers estimate that obeying speed limits could save about 6.7 million gallons of fuel, $22 million, and prevent about 70,000 metric tons of carbon dioxide from being released every day. The conclusion, slow down, saves you fuel, saves you money, saves the environment, and absolutely no extra travel time, because you're really only saving yourself seconds of your travel time. You're really not getting there any faster. You're really not. Unless you're me, because I use the Force, because I'm a Jedi.
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8: Loser was the song that first brought our attention to Beck. When it arrived in 1993 as an indie single in the middle of the golden age of grunge, it immediately stood out and became one of the more unlikely hits of the year. Before its release, Beck was playing at an LA coffee house called Jabberjaw as a solo singer with an acoustic guitar. Crowds were really sparse, but one person who stayed and watched was Tom Rothrock. He really liked Beck's freestyle rapping in the song. Rothrock was a record producer, and he knew a guy named Carl Stevenson, who worked with a Houston hip-hop outfit called the Ghetto Boys. Rothrock put the two of them together, and after a couple of years, Loser came together, and Rothrock released 500 copies on his indie label, Bongload. Beck, however, wasn't keen on the idea. He was embarrassed by Loser because he thought it was too simple and dumb. Well, it turns out he was wrong, because by the time it was ready, 90s slacker culture was in full swing. And it turned out to be the right song at exactly the right time.
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1: What's up? This is Taylor Momsen from The Pretty Reckless. This is our new song, When I Wake Up, from our upcoming album, Dear God. When I Wake Up is about bad f***ing decisions and so much more.

0: Your feel-good story today is going to be a new thing you can get your dog. Because, you know, you get your kids a little bank account. They have their own little credit card. Because that's a thing. You can get your kid a little savings account with their own little debit card that they can use. No, I don't have that for my kids. They're not trustworthy just yet. No, not yet. They're still little. They're still little enough. But anyway, you can do that for your dog now. Did you know that? You can get your dog their own bank account with their own little, you know, spending limit and their own way of spending that money for your dog.
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0: Butthole Surfers, Intelligent Guy.
1: Yeah. Feel good story time. And did you know that a trip to the bank just got a lot more exciting for your dog? Yes, a bank branch in Vancouver, Canada has installed a very special automatic treat machine as part of a Canadian pilot program. Instead of dispensing money, the ATM rewards canine customers with free treats when they step into a paw print pad. Haha, it's not money. It's just treats. Yes, there's no card, no pin, no deposits, just snacks. Now, the dog-friendly ATM even features a screen with videos designed for your dog. And it's only one of the three such machines in Canada, so why give out free treats for the puppers? The bank says the machine is to show some love for the four-legged friends who often accompany clients to their banking excursions. Now, the idea first launched in Philadelphia before expanding to Toronto in 2024, and it is now in Vancouver. Now, I will admit this is a cute thing. I'm liking the idea only because I don't necessarily do my banking at the ATM. I do a lot of it like through the drive-thru banking. I love going. I don't necessarily. So because I'm a mom on the go. And anytime I don't have to take the kids out of the car someplace is a bonus. OK, so banking through like a teller, like the drive-thru teller is like extra bonus. And I've noticed that if you have a dog, they have the dog treats and they put them in a little thing and then you have your little dog treat and you go, oh, there's a dog for the dog, a treat for the dog. So I'm cool with that. Having a little ATM for the dog, that's fine with me.
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7: We all want our kids to grow up safe and healthy, so we show them how, and we tell them, with honest conversations that let them know what we expect. That's especially important when it comes to alcohol and other drugs. Kids need to know the dangers and how to avoid them. And when it comes to pain medications, opioids, they need to know that they should never be taken without a prescription and never shared with friends or family. It's dangerous and illegal. So talk with your kids, because when you talk, they hear you.
8: NBC News Radio, I'm Michael Kastner. Dr. Anthony Fauci has pleaded the Fifth Amendment at a hearing before a GOP-led Senate panel on the COVID-19 pandemic. Fauci called Kentucky Senator Rand Paul unhinged and said he was pleading the Fifth to avoid Republicans possibly using his testimony to prosecute him for perjury. Paul kicked out Fauci's attorney from the hearing.
9: That's the way you want to be remembered, and that's what you're going to do. You are not recognized, sir. Security, please remove him from the room.
8: Paul then removed Fauci's lawyer from the hearing after he was warned to stop interrupting the proceeding. Airstrikes on Iranian-backed groups in Iraq have been launched by the U.S. and Saudi Arabia. The attacks, carried out late Tuesday, come after Iran launched ballistic missiles at U.S. forces in the Middle East. And someone in Florida is $800 million richer this morning after hitting the Mega Millions jackpot. Michael Kastner, NBC News Radio.
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13: From your weather authority, this afternoon, breezy, cooler, less humid, a few showers east, a high near 75. Tonight, partly to mostly cloudy at times, comfortable night, lows 57 to 62. Thursday, mix of clouds and sun, comfortable, less humid, and a dry day, 75 to 80. Latest weather updates on the Your Ear to Go app. I'm weather authority, meteorologist Craig Flint.
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1: Girly News is on the way. We're going to talk about a new thing that has become addictive in the world of beauty. 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

0: Cassidy Scott here, and just in case you wondered, with our girly news today, it is a thing. Cosmetic procedures can become addictive. Yes, so a new study of about 1,600 women found that those who have undergone cosmetic treatments, 20% showed signs of moderate to severe risk for addictive cosmetic procedure use. Researchers found that the highest risk in women with both low body esteem and problematic social media use suggests that constant exposure to idealized images may fuel a cycle of repeat cosmetic treatments. Across all women surveyed, including those who have never had a procedure, nearly 1 in 11 showed signs of moderate to severe risk. And age made no difference. Women in their late 20s were as likely to show warning signs as women in their late 60s. Now, I have never had a cosmetic procedure ever done. Do I want to have something like that done? I don't know about that. Like, people have, like, I have had friends ask me to do like the Botox with them, and I'm like, I don't know how I feel about that. Like, I don't know. I'm all about trying to keep myself, you know, looking somewhat okay. I just make sure I wear SPF. I keep up with that throughout the day as much as I can. I just kind of go with the flow. Like, I make sure I wash my face twice a day in the morning and at night. I SPF. I'm a firm believer in that. I always have that on my skin, but I am trying to change up my facial routine every now and then. I don't know how I feel about my facial cleanser, because, you know, for as old as I am, you think that I wouldn't get as much acne as I do, but there we are.
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2: 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Organizers note that the ride will both begin and end at the Corey Moose Lodge this year. That's Saturday, August 1st. Everyone is welcome.
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1: So Guy News is coming up next. We're going to have a little bit of some showbiz buzz for you as we're going to talk about RoboCop. Are you a big fan of the movie? Maybe. Are you? Did you like it? I didn't like the reboot. I just liked the originals. I thought the originals were pretty cool. Creepy, but cool.
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10: NBC News Radio. I'm Chris Caraccio. Senator Rand Paul will move to hold Dr. Anthony Fauci in contempt of Congress after Fauci refused to answer questions today related to COVID-19. Fauci appeared in front of a Republican-led Senate panel but invoked the Fifth Amendment more than 100 times. He said it was to avoid Republicans possibly using his testimony to prosecute him for perjury. Former President Biden said he preemptively pardoned Fauci because of possible unjustified and politically motivated prosecutions by the incoming administration. The Federal Reserve is set to announce its interest rate decision today. A majority of investors polled believe the Fed will hold rates steady. Several Fed officials have recently expressed concern about persistently high inflation. President Trump is again calling for an interest rate cut. Speaking aboard Air Force One Monday, he told reporters the new head of the Federal Reserve, Kevin Warsh, is doing a fantastic job, but the Reserve Board is very political. I'm Chris Caraccio, NBC News Radio.
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13: From your weather authority, this afternoon, breezy, cooler, less humid, a few showers east, a high near 75. Tonight, partly to mostly cloudy at times, comfortable night, lows 57 to 62. Thursday, mix of clouds and sun, comfortable, less humid, and a dry day, 75 to 80. Latest weather updates on the Your Irrigo app. I'm weather authority, meteorologist Craig Flint.
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0: There's Evanescence. 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
1: Sky News time, and if you're a big fan of RoboCop, it seems Amazon's MGM Studios has finally greenlit its RoboCop TV series for Prime Video. The new RoboCop will be an 8-episode series. The project was first announced in development 3 years ago, if you remember hearing about that. The original 1987 RoboCop film told the story of a crime-ridden Detroit where a fatally injured police officer is rebuilt into a mechanical superhero, like a cyborg, and was acclaimed for its satirical take on corporate America. Now, the co-creators and co-writers of the original will serve as the executive producers on the new series. So hopefully it has a feeling of nostalgia. I hope that it gets like the grittiness of the movie, because I think that's what I enjoyed the most about the RoboCop movies, was there was like this real grittiness to it. Maybe it was just because it was made in the 80s. Please don't call it the 1900s. I'm getting tired of that. That was the 1980s. Okay? Stop making us feel really old.

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2: For UCToday.org, I'm JT reporting. A Wattsburg man is facing additional charges today involving a second incident at the Warren County Jail. New charges filed against 53-year-old Richard Sweet include possession of a weapon, vandalism, and criminal mischief. Jailers found a small metal bar that Sweet allegedly fashioned into a weapon. Another incident at the jail this month resulted in an assault charge for allegedly tossing boiling water onto another inmate. Sweet is awaiting trial on multiple felony charges stemming from two criminal cases, including allegations of rape of a child, statutory sexual assault, involuntary deviant sexual intercourse with a child, unlawful contact with a minor, indecent assault of a child younger than 13, also corruption of minors. The alleged offenses date back to incidents beginning in December of 2015. Pennsylvania State Police have released details of two crashes that occurred earlier this summer in Warren and Crawford counties. The first happened June 13th in Freehold Township of Warren County, where police say a Corey motorcyclist lost control of a freshly tar and chipped section on Route 957. 25-year-old Daniel Espinosa suffered a suspected serious injury. In a separate crash on July 10th in Bloomfield Township, police say 26-year-old Marissa Henry of Conneautville was towing a trailer when it crossed the center line on Little Cooley Road and struck a vehicle driven by 39-year-old Matthew Fosberg of Townville. Fosberg suffered an injury of unknown severity and declined medical transport. Henry was cited for failing to drive on the right side of the highway. Pennsylvania is increasing funding for the Grow PA Scholarship Program to help address workforce shortages across the Commonwealth. The 2026-27 state budget adds $10 million to the program, bringing the total annual funding to $42.5 million. The Grow PA program provides grants of up to $5,000 per year to Pennsylvania students pursuing degrees or certifications in high-demand occupations at approved colleges and universities. In return, recipients agree to work in Pennsylvania after graduation or repay the grant. To qualify, students must be Pennsylvania residents, complete the FAFSA, enroll at least half-time in an eligible program. More information is available at PHEAA.org. That's it for now. JT reporting.
3: NBC News Radio. I'm Chris Caraggia. The Federal Reserve is leaving interest rates unchanged. It's the fifth straight time that the Fed has kept rates steady. This is the second rate decision under new Fed Chair Kevin Warsh. Earlier in the week, President Trump was urging the Federal Reserve Board to cut rates. Dr. Anthony Fauci repeatedly invoked the Fifth Amendment today when asked questions related to the COVID-19 pandemic in front of a Republican-led Senate panel. Earlier in the hearing, Kentucky Senator Rand Paul removed Fauci's lawyer after he was warned to stop interrupting the proceedings. It all comes days after Paul released what he calls Fauci's diary during the pandemic. Florida carried out a pair of executions yesterday. Ex-police officer James Aaron Duckett received a lethal injection first. He was convicted in the 1987 rape and murder of an 11-year-old girl in Lake County. Later in the afternoon yesterday, Dominic Anthony Ucciacone was put to death. I'm Chris Caraggio, NBC News Radio.
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5: NFL, the Pittsburgh Steelers with training camp underway at St. Vincent College. After veterans checked in on Tuesday, quarterback Aaron Rodgers said absolutely this will be his final season in the league as he heads into year two with Pittsburgh. Under new head coach Mike McCarthy, they'll open up their preseason August 13th against the Green Bay Packers at Acushnet Stadium. The Cleveland Browns are under new head coach Todd Monken. They have camp underway after veterans checked in Tuesday. They're coming off a 5-12 season. Quarterback battle in camp. Deshaun Watson is back from injury, and Shador Sanders is going into his second season. The Browns will face the Chicago Bears August 15th to open up their preseason slate. And the Buffalo Bills, with veterans checking in Tuesday to St. Vincent College in Rochester, their preseason opener August 15th against Carolina. 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
9: From your weather authority, this afternoon, breezy, cooler, less humid, a few showers east, a high near 75. Tonight, partly to mostly cloudy at times, comfortable night, lows 57 to 62. Thursday, mix of clouds and sun, comfortable, less humid, and a dry day, 75 to 80. Latest weather updates on the Your Irritigo app. I'm Weather Authority Meteorologist Craig Flint.
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1: You are on the What's Josh broadcast for today, Wednesday, the 29th day of July. How you doing today on National Lipstick Day, Lasagna Day? Today also National Chicken Wing Day. Are you a bone-in chicken person or boneless chicken person? 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
13: Loser was the song that first brought our attention to Beck. When it arrived in 1993 as an indie single in the middle of the golden age of grunge, it immediately stood out and became one of the more unlikely hits of the year. Before its release, Beck was playing at an LA coffee house called Jabberjaw as a solo singer with an acoustic guitar. Crowds were really sparse, but one person who stayed and watched was Tom Rothrock. He really liked Beck's freestyle rapping in the song. Rothrock was a record producer, and he knew a guy named Carl Stevenson, who worked with a Houston hip-hop outfit called the Ghetto Boys. Rothrock put the two of them together, and after a couple of years, Loser came together, and Rothrock released 500 copies on his indie label, Bongload. Beck, however, wasn't keen on the idea. He was embarrassed by Loser because he thought it was too simple and dumb. Well, turns out he was wrong, because by the time it was ready, 90s slacker culture was in full swing. And it turned out to be the right song at exactly the right time.
12: The ongoing history of new music with Alan Cross.
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1: Hiya, this is Mara Katria from State College, Pennsylvania, and this track is off of my LP called Modern M, featuring the new wave legend, Modern English. 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

0: Hanging on the What's a Josh broadcast. So even if you're in a big town or small town, chances are there's a Dollar General nearby. I know in the small town I live in, they've pretty much overtaken the local grocers for the most part, depending on how small your town is. But for the most part, everybody goes there, right? Everybody kind of knows your name. So we're taking a pit stop at a Dollar General in Memphis, Tennessee, where Darnell Little Peanut Parker walked into the local Dollar General store with the intent of robbing the place. However, things did not go exactly as planned. The black ski mask he was wearing, well, he purchased it from the same Dollar General earlier in the day using his rewards card. I didn't know you had a rewards card there. Strike one. The weapon which he held under his hoodie turned out to be his finger. Strike two. And the woman behind the register, she'd known him since he was 8 years old and wasn't having any of his bull. She climbed over the register, threw him to the ground. Strike three. A couple other DG employees kept him restrained in the laundry detergent aisle. Police arrived. Little Peanut now in jail. So there you go. Stupid people doing stupid things.
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2: The fourth film in the Tom Holland-led series is looking to make between $260 and $280 million when it debuts this weekend. L.A. County prosecutors are expected to decide this week whether to seek the death penalty against singer David.
5: A judge has ordered there is enough evidence in the capital murder case to proceed to trial after a more than four-day preliminary hearing. The singer, David Burke, is accused of killing 14-year-old Celeste Rivas Hernandez, then dismembering her body. Prosecutors say they were having a sexual relationship and Burke killed her in 2025 to silence her to protect his music career. Burke is also charged with one count each of continuous sexual abuse of a child under age 14 and mutilation of human remains. He is also facing special circumstance allegations of lying in wait, murder for financial gain, and killing a witness in a criminal investigation. I'm Daniel Martindale.
2: And it's almost here, Ted Lasso fans.
6: Oi, welcome back. 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
7: You too.
2: A new trailer for season 4 has been unveiled. Jason Sudeikis is returning along with Hannah Waddingham, Juno Temple, and Brett Goldstein. This new season will see Ted coaching a second division women's team. The series will be released on August 5th. That's entertainment. I'm Daria Albinger.
0: Channel 9.

0: Hanging on the What's a Josh broadcast. You're just telling you about the stupid people doing stupid things and the guy that tried to rob the Dollar General, but the lady that worked there had known him since he was 8 and tackled him. So what dumb thing did you do? It doesn't have to be criminal or anything like that. Just something to make the rest of us feel better. You know, that's what we like to do. We like to have a show of humility here. Kevin said, I spent 15 minutes looking for my sunglasses today. They were on top of my head the entire time. See, things like that, things that are kind of harmless and dumb. Would love to hear from you at whatsajosh.com. Click message me.
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3: For UCToday.org, I'm JT reporting. A Wattsburg man is facing additional charges today involving a second incident at the Warren County Jail. New charges filed against 53-year-old Richard Sweet include possession of a weapon, vandalism, and criminal mischief. Jailers found a small metal bar that Sweet allegedly fashioned into a weapon. Another incident at the jail this month resulted in an assault charge for allegedly tossing boiling water onto another inmate. Sweet is awaiting trial on multiple felony charges stemming from two criminal cases, including allegations of rape of a child, statutory sexual assault, involuntary deviant sexual intercourse with a child, unlawful contact with a minor, indecent assault of a child younger than 13, also corruption of minors. The alleged offenses date back to incidents beginning in December of 2015. Pennsylvania State Police have released details of two crashes that occurred earlier this summer in Warren and Crawford counties. The first happened June 13th in Freehold Township of Warren County, where police say a Corey motorcyclist lost control of a freshly tar and chipped section on Route 957. 25-year-old Daniel Espinosa suffered a suspected serious injury. In a separate crash on July 10th in Bloomfield Township, police say 26-year-old Marisa Henry of Conneautville was towing a trailer when it crossed the center line on Little Cooley Road and struck a vehicle driven by 39-year-old Matthew Fosberg of Townville. Fosberg suffered an injury of unknown severity and declined medical transport. Henry was cited for failing to drive on the right side of the highway. Pennsylvania is increasing funding for the Grow PA Scholarship Program to help address workforce shortages across the Commonwealth. The 2026-27 state budget adds $10 million to the program, bringing the total annual funding to $42.5 million. The Grow PA program provides grants of up to $5,000 per year to Pennsylvania students pursuing degrees or certifications in high-demand occupations at approved colleges and universities. In return, recipients agree to work in Pennsylvania after graduation or repay the grant. To qualify, students must be Pennsylvania residents, complete the FAFSA, enroll at least half-time in an eligible program. More information is available at phea.org. That's it for now. JT reporting.
4: NBC News Radio. I'm Chris Caraccio. The Federal Reserve is leaving interest rates unchanged. It's the fifth consecutive time the Fed has kept rates steady. This is the second rate decision under new Fed Reserve Chairman Kevin Warsh. Senator Rand Paul is wanting to hold Dr. Anthony Fauci in contempt of Congress after Fauci invoked the Fifth Amendment today when asked questions related to COVID-19. He said it was to avoid Republicans possibly using his testimony to prosecute him for perjury. Todd Blanche's nomination for U.S. Attorney General is up in the air as Texas Senator John Cornyn withholds support over a disputed Justice Department fund. Today, Cornyn said he will not vote for Blanche until the department provides a written commitment permanently ending a proposed $1.8 billion anti-weaponization fund. The Justice Department says it submitted a written proposal to address Cornyn's concerns, though the senator says it does not meet his request. I'm Chris Caraccio, NBC News Radio.
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6: The Erie Seawolves continuing their series tonight against the Akron Rubber Ducks. They begin a two-week homestand Tuesday, losing 12-3. Erie getting home runs from Justice Bigby and Andrew Jenkins in the loss. The Pirates are playing this afternoon at PNC Park against Arizona. This wraps up their three-game series. On Tuesday night, Pittsburgh fell 8-7 in 12 innings. Pirates did rally from a six-run deficit. They scored four runs in the eighth inning, and then Brian Reynolds and Brandon Lau each had a home run in the ninth. But Arizona won it in the 12th, and after today, the Pirates will face the Cincinnati Cincinnati Reds on Thursday. The Cleveland Guardians facing Cincinnati tonight to wrap up their three-game series. Joey Cantillo getting the start against Brady Singer. The two teams played a doubleheader Tuesday, with the Guardians winning 6-5 in Game 1, but losing 2-0 in the second game.
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9: With your Weather Flash, I'm Bill Banks, UCtoday.org. 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This afternoon, mostly sunny with a high near 74, making it a pleasant day to enjoy outdoor activities. Tonight, mostly clear with a low around 53, providing a comfortable evening for relaxation. Looking ahead to Thursday, sunny with a high near 76, perfect for any plans you might have. Currently at 75 and mainly clear. For UCtoday.org, I'm Bill Banks with your Weather Flash.
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1: Hanging out the What's a Josh broadcast. What innocent, dumb thing did you do in the past couple days? We're sharing our stories to make everybody feel better about themselves. Brian said, I texted my wife that I couldn't find my phone. Melissa said, I microwaved my coffee 3 different times, forgot to actually drink it. And Jason, I backed my truck into my own trash can on trash pickup day. Everyone was out in the street and they were watching. That's mortifying, isn't it? Jason, thank you for that. Want to hear from you. 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

0: Hanging on the What's a Josh broadcast. You have one of those vanity license plates. I've always thought about getting one, and like 3 weeks later, I always say, thank goodness I didn't actually do that. Well, there was a 76-year-old woman in Florida. She got more than what she bargained for when her new license plate arrived in the mail. I don't know that she was trying to get this, but what she got is actually pretty funny, and I'll give you the story next.
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1: What's up? This is Taylor Momsen from The Pretty Reckless. This is our new song, When I Wake Up, from our upcoming album, Dear God. When I Wake Up is about bad f***ing decisions and so much more.

0: Here on the What's a Josh broadcast, 76-year-old woman in Florida got more than she bargained for when her new license plate arrived in the mail. Nancy Strito was shocked to discover it read SQZ-A55. Write that out. I'm not going to tell you what it says on the radio, but SQZ-A55. A combination she thought was a little too cheeky to end up on anyone's vehicle. She said she couldn't believe the plate had made it through the approval process, and it quickly became a source of laughs in her retirement community. Now, though her first reaction was to ask for a replacement, family and friends convinced her to keep it. Now she's embracing the unusual plate, even if she expects it might get a few extra honks on the road. Kind of reminds me of Seinfeld. And remember what Kramer's was? I'm not going to say it, but it was still pretty funny. Anyway, if you ever had something like that happen to you, I want to hear from you at whatsajosh.com or just what does your vanity plate say?
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0: Hey, now the What's a Josh broadcast. So what does your vanity plate say? Kevin said, it's not mine, but my dad's Corvette's plate is midlife. Mom rolled her eyes when he came in with it. My uncle, this is from Jason, has a fishing boat, and his truck plate is no luck. It's surprisingly very accurate. This is a good one because I like it. It's kind of nerdy. From Trevor, a guy at work has Control Z, CTRLZ. He's in IT, and he says he wishes life had an undo function. Trevor, that's a good one. That's clever. Thank you for that one. Want to hear from you over at whatsajosh.com.
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2: For UCToday.org, I'm JT reporting. A Wattsburg man is facing additional charges today involving a second incident at the Warren County Jail. New charges filed against 53-year-old Richard Sweet include possession of a weapon, vandalism, and criminal mischief. Jailers found a small metal bar that Sweet allegedly fashioned into a weapon. Another incident at the jail this month resulted in an assault charge for allegedly tossing boiling water onto another inmate. Sweet is awaiting trial on multiple felony charges stemming from two criminal cases, including allegations of rape of a child, statutory sexual assault, involuntary deviant sexual intercourse with a child, unlawful contact with a minor, indecent assault of a child younger than 13, also corruption of minors. The alleged offenses date back to incidents beginning in December of 2015. Pennsylvania State Police have released details of two crashes that occurred earlier this summer in Warren and Crawford counties. The first happened June 13th in Freehold Township of Warren County, where police say a Corey motorcyclist lost control of a freshly tar and chipped section on Route 957. 25-year-old Daniel Espinosa suffered a suspected serious injury. In a separate crash on July 10th in Bloomfield Township, police say 26-year-old Marisa Henry of Conneautville was towing a trailer when it crossed the center line on Little Cooley Road and struck a vehicle driven by 39-year-old Matthew Fosberg of Townville. Fosberg suffered an injury of unknown severity and declined medical transport. Henry was cited for failing to drive on the right side of the highway. Pennsylvania is increasing funding for the Grow PA Scholarship Program to help address workforce shortages across the Commonwealth. The 2026-27 state budget adds $10 million to the program, bringing the total annual funding to $42.5 million. The Grow PA program provides grants of up to $5,000 per year to Pennsylvania students pursuing degrees or certifications in high-demand occupations at approved colleges and universities. In return, recipients agree to work in Pennsylvania after graduation or repay the grant. To qualify, students must be Pennsylvania residents, complete the FAFSA, enroll at least half-time in an eligible program. More information is available at PHEAA.org. That's it for now. JT reporting.
3: NBC News Radio. I'm Chris Caraccio. President Trump says it's now the U.S.'s turn to hit Iran. While speaking to reporters today in the Oval Office, he was asked about Iran's ballistic missile attack on U.S. forces in the Middle East last night. U.S. Central Command said all of the missiles were successfully intercepted. Trump said that the U.S. is set to hit Iran very hard in response. The president said Iran knows it's coming, adding it's our turn. Trump again held out hope that diplomatic efforts will prevail. The Federal Reserve is keeping interest rates unchanged and stocks are falling. It's the fifth straight time that the Fed has kept rates steady. As a result, the Dow Jones Industrial Average is down over 1,100 points. This is the second rate decision under new Federal Reserve Chairman Kevin Warsh. Early this week, President Trump was urging the Fed to cut rates. And Spider-Man Brand New Day is looking to bring in $260 to $280 million in its first weekend in theaters, which would be one of the biggest opening weekends ever. I'm Chris Caraccio, NBC News Radio.
4: 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Major League Baseball, the Pirates are wrapping up their series with the Arizona Diamondbacks this afternoon, coming off an 8-7 loss in 12 innings on Tuesday. Pittsburgh rallied from a six-run deficit, scoring four runs in the eighth, getting home runs from Brandon Lau and Brian Reynolds in the ninth. But Arizona won it in the 12th, and after today, the Pirates will face Cincinnati to begin a series on Thursday. The Cleveland Guardians wrapping up their three-game series with Cincinnati tonight. Joey Cantillo getting the start against Brady Singer. Guardians split a doubleheader Tuesday, winning 6-5 and losing 2-0. They're a game and a half back of Chicago in the American League Central. Erie Seawolves began a two-week homestand Tuesday night. They fell to the Akron Rubber Ducks 12-3. Justin Bigby and Andrew Jenkins had home runs in the loss as they continue that series tonight. I'm Tony Desiri, and that's your Sports Flash delivered by UCtoday.org.
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7: 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This afternoon, sunny with a high near 74. Tonight, mostly clear with a low around 53. Looking ahead to Thursday, sunny with a high near 76. Thursday night brings patchy fog and mostly clear skies with a low around 53. Currently, it's 76 and mainly clear. For UCtoday.org, I'm Bill Banks with your Weather Flash.
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1: And the What's a Josh broadcast. Want to know what your vanity plate says, or maybe it's somebody you know. My buddy, this is from Chris, drives a hearse for a funeral home. His plate says, L-A-S-T-R-Y-D, last ride. That's a good one, Chris. Thank you for that one. More on the way.
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0: Well, that's going to do it for the What's a Josh broadcast on this Wednesday. Hopefully you are ready for the better half. The week kicks off tomorrow. It's like we celebrate. I almost celebrate Thursday and Friday more than I do the actual weekend, because just that lead up to the weekend and that lead up to getting a breath of fresh air from work, if you get that, hopefully, it just feels better sometimes. Feels better than what it does on Sunday, doesn't it? Anyway, I'll talk to you tomorrow. Same time, same place. Have a great rest of your day.
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3: NBC News Radio. I'm Chris Caraggio. Wall Street is closing with stocks sharply lower. It comes after the Fed's decision to leave interest rates unchanged. It's the fifth straight time that the Fed has kept rates steady. At the closing bell, the Dow lost 1,153 points. The S&P 500 fell 112 points, and the Nasdaq dropped 433 points. President Trump says now it's the U.S.'s turn to hit Iran. While speaking to reporters today in the Oval Office, Trump was asked about Iran's ballistic missile attack on U.S. forces in the Middle East last night. U.S. Central Command said all of the missiles were successfully intercepted. Trump said the U.S. is set to hit Iran very hard in response. The president, though, again held out hope that diplomatic efforts will prevail. President Trump isn't commenting on whether Dr. Anthony Fauci should face a contempt of Congress vote in the Senate. Republican Senator Rand Paul said the Homeland Security Committee will vote on a contempt resolution against Fauci next week after he invoked the Fifth Amendment today in a COVID-19 hearing. I'm Chris Caraggio, NBC News Radio.
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6: With your weather flash, I'm Bill Banks, UCtoday.org. 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Tonight, mostly clear with a low around 53. Tomorrow brings sunny skies with a high near 76. Thursday night features patchy fog and mostly clear conditions with a low around 53. Friday will be mostly sunny, reaching a high near 81. Currently it's 75 and mainly clear. For UCtoday.org, I'm Bill Banks with your weather flash.
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0: good.
1: Back in the day, 40 years ago, let's say, if you said you were in your 40s, you probably had a lot of gray hair and looked like Wilford Brimley. If you don't know who he is, for those who are well under 40, look him up, kids. Now, being 40 these days is much different than being 40 back in the 80s, back in the even the 90s. So with a recent lifestyle article that was done in the Wall Street Journal, they said that people in their 40s, this is what they're doing these days. They are opening new businesses. They are training for marathons. They are changing careers, dating, and starting, just starting to have kids. Well, 40 years ago, all of that stuff was probably done in your 20s. The median age for the first-time home buyer is around 40 these days. Takes that long to actually save up enough money to make a to buy a home. And nearly 20% of the graduating class from college in the U.S. are 40-plus.
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0: if you're still looking for a guy, looking for a date, according to Ask Reddit, they asked men what makes women more attractive to them. And it wasn't about makeup and hair and all that. It was about attitude, pretty much. The number one thing on this list that guys said that made women more attractive to them, their, quote, girl flex, is having a sense of humor. Having problem-solving skills. One person explained, it's you and me versus this problem, not, hey, you are to blame. Also, taking responsibility and apologizing. Curious about the world, open towards other attitudes from the outside world and having new experiences, emotional maturity, financially responsible, not posting everything on social media, and also saying stuff like, I got this, and then proceed to get that, according to AskReddit.com.
1: 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Well, it's whatever I want it to be. I give you 2 hours of 90s UK alternative and, yes, British new wave from the 1980s. 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
2: NBC News Radio, I'm Scott Carr. President Trump says it's now the United States' turn to hit Iran. Trump was asked by reporters today about Iran's ballistic missile attack on U.S. forces in the Middle East last night. U.S. CENTCOM says all of those missiles were successfully intercepted, but the president says the U.S. is set to hit Iran very hard in response. Wall Street closed trading today with stocks sharply lower after the Federal Reserve's decision to leave interest rates unchanged, the fifth straight time the Fed's kept rates steady. At the closing bell, the Dow lost 1,153 points. Dr. Anthony Fauci now faces a contempt of Congress vote after he refused to answer questions related to COVID-19 Wednesday, appearing in front of a Republican-led Senate panel, but invoking the Fifth Amendment more than 100 times. Fauci says it was to avoid Republicans using his testimony to prosecute him for perjury. Scott Carr, NBC News Radio.
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8: 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Tonight, mostly clear with a low around 53. Tomorrow brings sunny skies with a high near 76. Later Thursday night, patchy fog may develop, but it will remain mostly clear with a low around 53. Looking ahead to Friday, patchy fog is possible again with mostly sunny conditions and a high near 81. Currently, it's 74 and clear. For UCToday.org, I'm Bill...
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Do you know if you're in a lot of group chats? Some people don't. Some people do. I believe there was somebody from YouGov.com that asked people, how many group chats are you in? And they got a lot of answers. And we'll tell you what some of those are coming up in just a few minutes as we have more of the Terry Dean program on the way.

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1: Hiya, this is Mara Katria from State College, Pennsylvania, and this track is off of my LP called Modern M, featuring the new wave legend, Modern English. 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

So do you even know if you're in a group chat? I mean, I post online every now and then, but I don't think I'm in a group chat. 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They ask that same question. And about 35% of people say they have no group chat or are not in one. 7% don't know, which is reasonable. And only 1% said that they have over 20 group chats that they're in currently. That seems like a lot of chatting to me. And I'm not quite sure what they specified as a group chat. Does that mean like a group text? Or does it mean like going to TikTok and then say, and posting about that TikTok and then everybody responding to that?

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0: everybody. This is Nigel Metal for Nigel Metal's Night Spikes. And tonight we're serving up a great independent band. You're going to be listening to
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0: if you're looking to have an animal help you in your bank robbery scheme, it is probably going to fail. And I'll tell you about such a plan, which was hatched by this guy in Maryland. His story is coming up in just a few more minutes. All you have to do is sit back, relax, and find out what happened when this guy went to a cat adoption place. Details to come.
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5: NBC News Radio, I'm Scott Carr. President Trump says the U.S. will hit Iran very hard after the regime targeted U.S. troops on Tuesday. Trump was asked by reporters about Iran's ballistic missile attack on U.S. forces in the Middle East last night. U.S. CENTCOM said all of those missiles were intercepted. Trump said Iran knows it's coming, adding it's our turn. Stocks took a beating on Wall Street Wednesday after the Federal Reserve's decision to leave interest rates unchanged and amid concerns about the Iran war and a down day for chip stocks. That sparked concerns the artificial intelligence boom may be slowing. At the closing bell, the Dow Jones had lost more than 1,100 points. Millions in the Northeast are getting pummeled again with ongoing rounds of heavy rain. NOAA has issued a level 3 out of 4 risk of flash flooding for parts of Massachusetts, Vermont, and Connecticut. A broader level 2 threat's also covering parts of New York, New Hampshire, Maine, and Rhode Island. Scott Carr, NBC News Radio.
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7: With your weather flash, I'm Bill Banks, UCToday.org. 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Tonight, mostly clear with a low around 53. Tomorrow, sunny skies will dominate with a high near 76. Later Thursday night, patchy fog is possible along with mostly clear conditions with a low around 53. On Friday, it will be mostly sunny with a high near 81. Currently, it's 74 and clear. For UCToday.org, I'm Bill Banks with your weather flash.
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